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Keep looking. Keep watching the sky.

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0: 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Finishing up that set there with new music from Stabbing off of their brand new Eon of Obscenity with Reborn to Kill Once More. Also, Abraded from out of Cleveland doing The Hill Snatch off of the Noisy Comp Volume 1 CD. Overcast with Spun and Apocalypse Upon Us off of Fight Ambition to Kill. Brand new music from Nuclear Tomb with Watch the Skies from their brand new Epoch of Inhumanity. And, of course, Slayer there at the top, kicking it off, as usual, with Angel of Death off of Rain and Blood. Here on your first choice for Metal in Northwest Ohio, WBGU 88.1 FM. As I said, here until midnight, so call me, 419-372-8810. Right now, we got a few messages, and we'll be right back.
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0: We're back here on the Metal Storm, air until midnight, so call me, 419-372-8810. Right now, we're just going to get right back to it. Here's some local stuff from Leviathan's Lament. They're going to be in Toledo at Frankie's on July the 18th, opening for Maul and 200 Stab Wounds. Also, Infectious Waste on that bill. So this is off of their new Thanalosophobia CD. This is Lobotomized.
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Good evening and welcome to the Metal Storm here on WBGU 88.1 FM here in beautiful Bowling Green, Ohio. My name is Jimmy. I'll be here

This right here is the aftermath of the piss nuke. Oh my goodness. Many lives were lost today. Oh my God. This is a catastrophe.

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0: Profanica here on 88.1 WBGU Metal Storm off of Disgusting Blasphemies with the trumpet. No trumpet shall sound. Also, heard some music in there right after that from the Depths, from out of Cleveland, with It Lurks, from their self-titled. Also, new music from Dead Grave with Bored from Death off their brand new Hell is Evil. Brand new music from Sick right after that with Craving from Split in Two. Some local music from Extinction Agenda with Another Trial of the Insane. That came off the computer. That's a single. And those guys are going to be in Toledo this Sunday on August the 30th with the Ringworm, Threat Level, and Concrete Teeth. That show kicking off around 6 o'clock on Sunday at Frankie's. Also heard Maul doing Blood Quantum from In the Jaws of Bereavement and some more local music from Leviathan's Lament off of their Halsophobia. I think I'm pronouncing that right. Halsophobia CD. Actually, I'm not sure if that's a CD or not. That comes off the computer, so it might just be a Spotify YouTube release. But the track we heard was Lobotomized, and they're going to be in Toledo on September the 18th, along with Maul, 200 Stab Wounds, and Infectious Waste there at Frankie's on September the 18th. And you're listening to The Metal Storm here on WBGU 88.1 FM. My name's Jimmy. Here until midnight tonight, so call me 419-372-8810. 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
0: 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And Bowling Green weather currently outside of WBGU studios. We're looking at 74 degrees. And tonight we'll have a low of 64. Your Thursday looks like this. Sunny and a high of 82 and a low of 60. Looking ahead to the start of your weekend on Friday, we got sunny skies and a high of 81 and a low of 60. Saturday, more sun and a high of 84 and a low of 62. And rounding out your weekend on Sunday, more sun and a high of 88 and a low of 69. All right, we're just going to get right back to it. Here's some stuff from out of Toledo. This is brand new. This is Reptile. This is Pat from Mutilatred. It's his side project. And these guys are incredibly cool. If you get a chance to see them, they've been playing out about here in the area a lot of times with Mutilatred, sometimes without. So get a chance, get out and see them. They're really cool. This is off of their brand new split with HGT. This is Aggressor. What is Actual Aggressor?

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And then hopefully we can go to Hoover Dam together. I'll take it.

visits to the graveyard bringing home bodies, or parts of bodies, to keep his mother and himself company. He was a ghoul, a necromaniac, a defiler of the dead. 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It was only a matter of time until he...

0: Asher on here on 88.1 WBGU off of the Black, what is it, Rites of the Black Mass. This is actually brand new. This just came out. This is a re-release, remastered version of the of their very first record, which was also a very sought-after demo back in the day. And Hell's Headbangers is part of this new presentation from Asheron. So we did hear Summoning the Master off the new Rites of the Black Mass. Also, in that set, we had brand new music from Witching, from their Insidium CD with From Beneath. Also, Girth, who are out of Detroit, with Who Created the Earth off the Tribute to Unholy Grave. Also, music from Mortuary Goal from out down there, down south, down in Wapakoneta, with the title track from Their Friends with the Dead. Also, Sulfuric Cautery off the Tribute to the Unholy Grave with Gun Society. Also, Beyond Possession doing Dying Fast from their self-titled way back. That came off the turntable with Is Beyond Possession. Also heard some new music from out of Toledo with HGT doing Like Not Like They Can Set With Us with the spot that came off the split with Reptile. Also Orbital Gate in there with the title track from their new Demonstration of Post-Apocalyptic Warfare. And Reptile starting that set off with Actual Aggressor from the split with HGT right here on your first choice for metal in Northwest Ohio, WBGU 88.1 FM. My name is Jimmy. It is 9:30. And, of course, you are listening to The Metal Storm here on WBGU 88.1 FM. 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
0: We're back here on the Metal Storm on WBGU 88.1 FM, and we're just going to get right back to it. This is some old classic black metal from way back. This is Blasphemy, and this comes off of their second record, Gods of War. This is Elders of the Apocalypse.

0: Voivod here on 881 WBGU Metal Storm off the... That comes from the mini CD version of the Killing Technology. But that particular track that we just heard, that came off the turntable, that came from the Noisy Records compilation. Also, Cataclysm in there with Where the Enemy Sleeps off of Shadow and Dust, Abreaction, I should say, with Mass Formation Psychosis from the Noisy Comp Volume 1, Deteriorate with Devoured from Rotting in Hell, Regurgitation from Out of Cleveland with Out of the Womb off of their Tales of Necrophilia, and classic black metal there at the top with Canada's own, Blasphemy with Elders of the Apocalypse off of their currently re-released, remastered, and reintroduced Gods of War on vinyl. So that particular track that we heard tonight came off the CD, but that record has been re-released on vinyl, so check that out if you get a chance. Available at all local record stores, and I hear through the grapevine that Finders will be opening here real soon. So hop on down there and see if you can get yourself a copy of the new Blasphemy on vinyl. Of course, you are listening to the Metal Storm here on WBGU, and my name is Jimmy, and I will be here for another 2 hours until midnight, so you can call me at 419-372-8810 and stream us at bgfalconmedia.com. 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
3: 9:56 here on the Metal Storm on WBGU 88.1 FM and Bowling Green weather currently outside at WBGU studios. We're looking at 74 degrees and tonight we'll have a low of 64 degrees. Looking at Thursday, sunny with a high of 82 and a low of 60. Friday, starting off your weekend with a high of 81 and a low of 60. Saturday, more sun and a high of 84 and a low of 62. And rounding out your weekend on Sunday, a high of 88 and a low of 69 under sunny skies. Of course, not at night, though. 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Got a couple hours left here, so call me, 419-372-8810. And we're just going to get right back to it. Here's some more stuff off of the Noisy Comp Volume 1. There's some really cool stuff on this compilation. And this is some regional, local music from out of the Akron-Cleveland area. This is Fistula with DK.
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Very somber. And it's not music. I mean, an old guy like me, you'd say we couldn't understand. Well, I'm telling you, it's not music. It's frantic noise.

0: Dark Castle. Here on 88.1 WBGU Metal Storm, off the Spirited Migration CD with a Growing Slow. Also, Grief off the Dismal LP was Shoot Me. Helmet doing Make Room from Strap It On. Also, Jesus Lizard in there with Here Comes Dudley from Goat. 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Far with Job's Eyes from Tin Cans with Strings to You. Elsa with Common Lies off the Maggot Are Hungry LP. And Fistula with HK from the Noisy Comp Volume 1. Right here on your first choice from Midland, Northwest Ohio, WBGU 88.1 FM. Got about an hour, about an hour and 20 minutes left here on the show. 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
0: 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This is Demi Borger with Morning Palace here on 88.1 WBGU Metal Storm.

0: Parade here on 88.1 WBGU Metal Storm off of their current number three release with War Drums at the Dawn of the Day of My Death. And Abigor also right after that with Revealed Secrets of the Whispering Moon from Nocthemion. Inner Arma with Reclamation off of Sundown. And those guys are going out on their 20th anniversary tour here in the fall. So look for that. And by request, Demi Borgir doing Morning Palace from Enthroned Darkness and Triumph. Right here on your first choice for Metal in Northwest Ohio, WBGU 88.1 FM. I got about an hour left here on the show. We got a few messages and we're going to get back to wrap things up.
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0: 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And weather-wise, currently outside of WBGU studios, we're looking at 73 degrees and a low tonight at 64. Tomorrow on Thursday, a high of 82 and a low of 60 under sunny skies. More sun on Friday, starting off your weekend with a high of 81 and a low of 60. Saturday, more sun and a high of 84 and a low of 62. And rounding out your weekend on Sunday, more sun and a high of 88 and a low of 69. All right, it is 11:03 here on WBGU 88.1 FM Metal Storm, and this is the time of the night during the show where we slow things down and kind of like pay tribute to the godfathers of metal. And right now we're going to do that with Black Sabbath, Into the Void, here on 88.1 WBGU Metal Storm.

0: Aerosmith here on 88.1 WBGU off of the Toys in the Attic release with the title track. Titles in Toys in the Attic. Also, Rush in there with La Via Strangiata from the Hemispheres LP. And, of course, those guys played in Detroit tonight and again on Friday. And it's part of this big 50th anniversary reunion, blah, blah, blah, blah, blah, blah. And the tickets, there are tickets available to that Friday show online. I'm not sure how much they cost. I'm sure they're not cheap. But you can go to that on Friday night if you so choose. Also, Focus in there doing Hocus Pocus from the Moving Waves. And the Godfathers themselves, Black Sabbath, there at the top with Into the Void off of Masters of Reality. Here on your first choice for metal in Northwest Ohio, WBGU 88.1 FM. We've got about a half an hour left here in the program, so you get those last-minute requests in at 419-372-8810. And, of course, always streaming on bgfalconmedia.com. And we got a few messages, and then we're coming back, and we're going to wrap her up.
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0: 11:31 here on the Metal Storm on WBGU 88.1 FM, and we got a half an hour left here in the show, so give me a call, 419-372-8810, and we're going to start this off with some classic Scorpions. This is another piece of meat from Love Drive.

0: Cheap Trick here on 88.1 WBGU, off of Heaven Tonight with Avi the Zane. Also in that set, we heard Michael Finley with the title track from his Stranger Bed LP. Also Rainbow with Stargazer from Rising. King Crimson doing Lark's Tongue in Aspis Part 2. Of course, that comes from the self-titled, or the title track, actually. There's two parts to that song, Part 1 and Part 2. And some King Crimson news. They're going to be out on tour in October with Steve Vai on guitar, Adrian Ballou on guitar, Terry Bozzio is going to be playing drums, and Tony Levin on bass. And they're going to be doing some of the older stuff, but mainly the newer stuff from like Indiscipline, Three of a Perfect Pair, Beat, and that kind of thing. But I saw them in October of 24 in Detroit at the Masonic, and I had seen them before back in the day. And when that night I saw them in October of 24, they were incredible. So if you get a chance to go out and check it out, you should do that. And the dates are October the 26th in Cincinnati at the Taft Theater. They're going to be in Columbus on the 28th at the Palace Theater. Back in Detroit on the 29th of October at the Masonic, and that place is awesome. So if you want to go, if my suggestion would be to go there, because that place is really cool. And then in Cleveland at the Agora on October the 30th. So yeah, if you get a chance to see them live, and they do play some of the older stuff, but mainly it's the stuff from when they got back together. And Fripp was, of course, in that first round of that band. But not so in this next one. But Fripp and Bill Buford have given their blessings to the boys, and so they're out touring and having fun and playing cool stuff. So if you get a chance, check it out. And we also heard another piece of beat from the Scorpions off of Love Drive, right here on your first choice for metal in Northwest Ohio, WBGU 88.1 FM. All right, I got a few messages to do, and then we're going to wrap things up.
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0: It is 12 o'clock, witching hour here on WBGU 88.1 FM, Muzzle Storm, and we're wrapping things up right now. Weather-wise, currently outside of WBGU studios, we're looking at 71 degrees, and you'll have a low tonight of 64. Looking ahead tomorrow on Thursday, sunny and a high of 82 and a low of 60. Starting out your weekend on Friday, you got a high of 81 and a low of 60 under sunny skies. And Saturday looks like this: sunny and a high of 84 and a low of 62. And wrapping up your weekend on Sunday, a high of 88 and a low of 69, and lots of sun on Sunday to wrap up your weekend. And that wraps up the show. We'll be back, or I should say I will be back, next Wednesday from 8 to midnight. So until that time, take care, be cool, horns up, stay brutal.

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0: Hi, I'm Trina Lisa Vering. I'm a singer and songwriter from Copenhagen, Denmark. I have a very important message for y'all. 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
1: 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It's WBGU, Bowling Green, Ohio.

Yeah. 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And then he says, look here, you see this here I got in my hand? This is a 38 pistol built on a 45 frame. Shoots tombstone bullets and a ball and chain. He said, now I ain't trying to shake you up, but I just want you to know, if the cops start to crowd me in it, you're gonna be the first to go. So now look here, don't even look back. You just drive on just like ain't nothing happening. That's what he told me. 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

0: sitting there just trembling. 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The cop pulled up behind me and said,
1: "Move up a little bit, man, for we want to take your place."
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1: yeah, we're going to put him so far back in jail this time till they're going to have to pump air into him. I tell you why I can't find you. Every time I go out to your place, you gone fishing.
2: Ah, you know.
1: Well, there's a sign upon your door.
2: Uh-huh.
1: Gone fishing.
2: I'm real gone, man.
1: You ain't working anymore.
2: Could be.
1: There's your hole out in the sun where you left a row half done. You claim that hoeing ain't no fun.
2: But I can prove it.
1: You ain't got no ambition. Gone fishing by a shady, weighty pool.
2: Shangri-La. Really la.
1: I'm wishing I could be that kind of fool.
2: Shall I twist your arm?
1: I'd say no more work for mine.
2: Welcome to the club.

0: wishing.
1: Papa Bing, I've stopped by your place a time or two lately, and you aren't home either.
0: Well, I'm a busy man, Louie. I got a lot of big deals cooking. I was probably tied up at the studio.
1: You aren't tied up, you dog. You're just playing old gone fishing. There's a sign up on your door.
0: Pops, don't blab it around, will you?
1: Gone fishing.
0: Keep it shady. I got me a big one staked out.
1: You ain't working anymore.
0: I don't have to work. I got me a piece of Gary.
1: Cows need milking in the barn.
0: I have the twins on that detail. Each take a side.
1: But you just don't give a darn.
0: Give them 4 bits of cow and hand lotion.
1: You just never seem to learn.
0: Man, you taught me.
1: You ain't got no ambition.
0: You're convincing.
1: Gone fishing. Got your hound dog by your side.
0: That's old Cindy Lou going with me.
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0: I believe that's the United States Air Force Band, if I'm not mistaken, and God Bless America, part of the American 250 celebrations earlier this summer. Good morning. Clint Corp at the Dave Horker Media Production Studio on the campus of Bowling Green State University in Bowling Green, Ohio. The Michael and Sarah Kubanian Center. 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Good morning. 65 degrees, 64, 65 degrees or so on the campus at Bowling Green State University this morning, and headed up to a high today of 82 degrees. The chance of showers we had, if you didn't get them yesterday or overnight last night, might be a while before you get another shot at some rain on the lawns and the gardens. 82 for a daytime high today under mostly sunny skies. Overnight low tonight of 61. Clear tomorrow for Friday. Sunshine, blue skies, and 80 degrees. We'll start to warm up just a bit heading into the weekend. 82 for a daytime high on Saturday for the big rally on Main BG event and the soccer challenge that's going to be happening over around the Dwight Perry Stadium on the east side of town, and many different soccer fields out there. And then also the Boy Scout run and all those things, the dedication for the Slippery Elm Trail, rededication, all that that we've been talking about all week long. Going to be a good day for all those outdoor activities on Saturday and again on Sunday. But again, it'll warm up a little bit. 82 for a high on Saturday, 84 for a high on Sunday, and near 90 degrees by the time we get to Monday of next week. Some increasing cloudiness, but no mention of any rain in the forecast, at least the next 5 days or so. We'll get an update, see if we can get one from our friends at WTUL Television, see if that's changed any, but fortunate, we were able to get into the downtown farmer's market last night, 4 to 7, of course, that was scheduled, and we were talking yesterday morning with Kenzie Mazie, as you know, and kind of concerned about when that rain was going to be arriving here, the showers and thunderstorms, but didn't hit us. Most of Wood County, I know some parts did get some showers and some heavier rains as well, just widely scattered. 64 right now, let's call it, at the Weather Center. Humidity levels are still up there a bit at 93%. The wind's out of the southwest at about 8 miles an hour this morning. Thanks to our partnership with our friends at the Wood County Veterans Service Office, we're able to pause and honor all those who have served, are serving, or will serve our nation. We do it every Monday through Friday as we start another broadcast day here at WBGU-FM in Bowling Green and Wood County. And that's also thanks to a partnership we have with our friends at the Thayer Family Dealerships. That's Thayer Family Dealerships at Oregon Collision. They are, of course, the gents that fix the dents, and very much appreciate the support of Rachel Thayer London and her team. We were talking about the 4x4 Fest when Zane joined us earlier this week. Zane Kirchner from Welcome BG. He was talking about the fact they're going to have another one of those 4x4 Fests out at the Wood County Fairgrounds again in October. And I know Rachel's been a driving force behind that. Appreciate her support of us here on the show, and so much that the Thayer Family Dealerships do all throughout the year. As we head into the holiday season as well, you hear much more about their outreach there too. At 5 minutes after 6 o'clock, again, good morning, 64, and a not-too-busy schedule today. Yesterday, we kind of back-to-back with interviews. Today, we've just got two or three for you. We'll have our agriculture report from Ty Higgins and our friends at the Ohio Agriculture Network, of course. Get to reunite with Craig Everett. Craig, the OSU Extension Office, talking about horticulture this morning. Nick's been filling in for him, Nick Eckel, the last several weeks. And then last week, we were out at the tractor pulls and get a chance to catch up with Craig there. But hopefully, we'll be able to do that this morning around 7:30 or so, find out what's growing and not growing in the gardens. And then a special guest of Tim and Artie's show will be happening at 7:40 or so, right after Craig and right before we get into our agriculture report. And they're not going to be alone this morning. Tim Emmerich and Artie Geiner are going to be talking about our Rally BG on Main event that's happening downtown. They're hosting the first annual pie-eating contest. It's the second pie-eating contest. We did one last year, and this is the shot for you to get down there and enjoy a peanut butter pie. How fast can you eat a peanut butter pie without using your hands or any utensils? It's always fun. And we'll be down there announcing that. I believe yours truly, along with Jerry Anderson, are going to be the dynamic duo bringing life to that event on Saturday. But we'll talk about that and more. Mainly the reason we want to get the guys together, we do it every Thursday, but number one on their agenda, I think, is the fact that they've got comedy night starting tonight down at the Hideaway Lounge, which is above Easy Street Cafe there on South Main Street. A gentleman by the name of Dave Crumbly is going to be joining with us. It'll be kind of a three-way conversation. Four, if you count me. Executive producer and talent coordinator Dave Crumbly is going to be joining us to talk about the Hideaway and the comedy scene here in Northwest Ohio and in Bowling Green in particular. Hope you'll make it out to that this evening. The comedy night is going to be Thursdays from 8:30 to 10:30, and the shows are free, 18 and over. There's no cover either, so chance for you to get down tonight and enjoy some laughs as we head into a busy weekend. So we'll talk about that with the boys this morning. That comes up in the 7 o'clock hour today, a bit later on this morning. We've got birthdays, anniversaries, and a lot of sports to share with you as well, and much, much more on a Thursday, August the 27th of 2026. Once again, good morning, and 64 degrees here on the campus. All right, a look at the weather coming up, as I mentioned, in just a bit. One more tune and one more remembrance from Dolly Parton. Announced yesterday that she had passed. I guess it was Tuesday when we got word, and played quite a bit of her music and some of her conversation on our show yesterday. Got one more. A song, kind of a autobiographical song that she wrote early in her career called Coat of Many Colors. We're going to play that for you this morning, and you'll hear from Dolly herself about what that song always meant to her as we continue our celebration of her life and her legacy and her philanthropy here for the last, 7 decades, I guess, in country music and pop music as well. But let's get back into our news headlines this morning. We got a meeting to cover for you today. Board of County Commissioners will be gathering over at City Council Chambers, and we expect to get a building and grounds report at 9:30 this morning. Record Center quarterly update at 9:45. And then at 10, our friends over at the Wood County Historical Museum out on County Home Road will be giving their 90-day report, their quarterly report, to the county commissioners. Going to try and make it over there by 10 o'clock today if we can and get an update from Annette and from Marissa and the entire team out there at the Wood County Museum. Find out what's new with those good folks and have that for you tomorrow here on the morning show. Speaking of meetings, we did. There were two city meetings that took place this week. We've watched most of those now through their YouTube channel. First was Monday's meeting, the Board of Public Utilities meeting. At that meeting, there was a report from Utilities Director and Public Infrastructure Director, that's Brian O'Connell, talking about the Poe Mercer Road Pump Station Screen Replacement Project that's moving forward, the 36-inch transmission main corrosion protection. Are you looking for an update to that? A refresh on the mitigation they've got in place there for that, and also quite a bit of discussion about the proposed income tax redistribution ordinance. It's going to be decided by City Council. It will get its third reading and have a vote by Council at their next meeting on September the 8th. That'll be a Tuesday, of course. This year, Bill Harold, longtime council member, has made a proposal that would shift income tax revenue from the utility fund, which would create the need for increases in the water and sewer rates, according to Mayor Mike Osbacher. Harold saying that funds are tight everywhere in the city budget. Every fund seems to have its own set of pressures, but he feels that there should be more dollars set aside in order to offset what he considers to be some roads in our community that are challenged right now as far as the upkeep because of limited dollars that are available for infrastructure. Here's some of the thoughts, some thoughts and comments as a discussion went on last night, or Monday night rather, for the Board of Public Utilities. And you'll hear first from Brian O'Connell, who talks about the fact that there's a redistribution plan that's been in effect here in the city of Bowling Green now for quite some time to diminish a little bit of the income tax revenue from the utilities fund and have it redistributed to the city administration. But with this additional ask from Councilman Harold, O'Connell said there will still be dollars coming in, but if approved by council, there'll be less money for the utilities department.
1: There would be, there'll still be funds there. It would work its way down to 0.3%. So the previous plan was a 3-year plan. It was a 0.05% mm-hmm. reduction. So it'd be right, like in 25, it was 0.5%. It's shown on the first page, the table there, under the Water Sewer Capital Improvement Fund. So 2025 was 0.5%, 26 was 0.45%, 27 was 0.4%, or will be 0.4%, 28 is 0.35%, and that's already been approved by City Council. So there would still be, according to the table on top of page 2, the estimated revenue in 2028 would be $4.7 million. And then if the new ordinance is approved in 29, it would go down to $4 million. Okay. Again, that's assuming that we're using 2025 budget revenue numbers, which are not going to be exact, but, it's a starting point or a discussion point.
0: Again, that's Brian O'Connell. Now back to city council. The last attempt to put more money in Bowling Green streets and sidewalks did hit a dead end last summer. A proposal by Herald was short on details, they said, to council members and administration, and failed to get enough support from fellow council members. At that point, council had already approved that ordinance redistributing the city's existing unvoted 1.5% income tax from capital funds for water and sewer projects to fire and police station improvements and to street repairs as well. The ordinance allocating some $500,000 more a year to roadwork and to sidewalks, but Councilman Harold said he doesn't believe that that's enough. They need still more monies, and some of the question and answer at last night's utilities board, or Monday night's utilities board meeting, talked about why in particular that they... this council member felt there should be more distribution of those dollars into the and to the streets and infrastructure.
2: Brian, when this proposed as a to address some specific issues that is, you know, for overwhelming need for this additional money, or is this just how was this proposed to the as the ordinance? I mean, as far as what it's going to be used, you know, to address some, you know, issue that's out there that's, you know, needs this money to, you know, needs this, yeah. We need this money now to address a certain issue or project.
1: I don't know exactly. It wasn't a project identified that I remember, but it may have been related to. Obviously, there's the money is being targeted towards the capital improvement fund. By 0.01%, and then the street repair fund by an additional 0.04%. So I'm guessing it has to do with street repair.
2: So just a general overall?
1: Yes.
2: Address. Okay.
1: Yes.
2: Well, I think it was something that came up before. It was kind of disappointing, but not surprising, but it was kind of so where... You know, we're kind of just concerned that it's going to be, you know, open up Pandora's box and, you know, just going to be a concern down the road, obviously.
3: Yeah. I mean, yeah, I think that's the concern we brought up when we did this last year, was that this was going to turn into something that, you know, people start looking to for other things. And then it kind of undermines the whole purpose of setting this money aside. And I'm sure I understand the frustration of, you know, I'm sure the administration at times too, seeing that money there that's earmarked. But I also see where we are today. I mean, we got here and we have these resources because we were forced to invest that money in those and didn't have that as an option to defer maintenance. And you see communities around us who are in a lot of trouble and have spent a ton of money because they did defer that maintenance over those years because they didn't have that dedicated funding. So it's just my opinion, but what it's worth.
0: Some of the feedback there, that voice you heard there is Megan Newlove, a member of the Board of Public Utilities for the City of Bowling Green, expressing hesitation, as several members of Utilities Board did, to going along with this redistribution request as made by Councilman Bill Harold. Bill was there as well and took the opportunity, since ultimately City Council will make the decision when they reconvene on September the 8th, that Tuesday. Bill was there to answer some of the questions that the Utilities Board had about this redistribution of funding.
4: Good evening. There were a few questions that were asked pertaining to the legislation before Council, and I want to answer them. I didn't know if I should do it then or do it now, so I figure I'll do it now.
5: Thank you.
4: There was a question about a specific use for the reallocated money, and that would be for street repair. So unlike what was done last year, where it was mostly for capital improvement and some for street repair, this incremental added amount would be for street repair. And as far as Pandora's box, I fully agree with that. I remember when I was on council in the 1980s, there was the shape of the pie and the size of the slices was still relatively new. And there was a concern that if we changed it, it might open up Pandora's box. And, so it wasn't done then. In fact, it wasn't. The original percentages have been the same for half a century. And the idea that perhaps the city's needs have changed over half a century is a plausible one. And as far as the box opening repeatedly, I proposed this legislation as an amendment a year ago when it was reallocated. So it's not reopening as much as it is a revisiting of that. So why revisit it? Well, in my opinion, it was needed a year ago. Regardless, it's much more needed now. We have in that intervening time period, we have the funding for the Dunbridge Wooster roundabout, where we're having significant outside funds, but approximately $1 million of our own funds. And then the Bishop Brim roundabout, again, quite a bit of outside money, but $0.75 million. Plus, we did pass a commitment. We meaning council, passed a commitment to complete streets, which, if we are serious about that, is going to cost us considerably more money than if we didn't do it. And then recently, council passed legislation to apply for a grant or funding, outside funding, for a roundabout at Winter Garden Pearl Booster. That would cost, again, approximately $1 million of our street repair money. Now, we might not get that, but it's an example of the continual ongoing pressure just from those projects, let alone are trying to keep up with street repair, or we've got streets with grass growing in the middle of them, and every with some restrictions, every dollar that is spent in street repair is a dollar that's not spent on street in the street repair fund is not spent on street repair. Again, there's different requirements involved. So
0: that's Bill Harrell talking to Board of Public Utilities meeting this past Monday, trying to allay any concerns he had about this ask for additional funds to be diverted. It was 1.5% income tax from capital funds that went to water and sewer projects, to fire and police station improvements and street repairs, after this most recent redistribution was permitted, agreed to by council and by the Board of Public Utilities. Believing that was not enough, now Councilman Harrell offering that amendment, which would take more money from the current formula for water and sewer projects. On hand last night was the mayor of the city, or Monday night was the mayor of the city of Bowling Green, Mike Osbacher, who expressed his concerns about moving forward with taking more money from the income tax revenue for utilities and diverting it into streets here in the city of Bowling Green. We asked the mayor that very same question when he was live with us Tuesday for one of his regular visits on the morning show.
5: Yeah, one of the differences between what occurred last year and what's happening now is that, you know, what the administration presented to City Council, which they ultimately approved last year, was the result of a very long and deliberate discussion with everyone associated with our public utilities. We talked with in depth for a very long period of time with Brian O'Connell and the Board of Public Utilities, and we calculated very carefully what that impact on rates might be, and we did not take that action lightly. You know, we recognized that that was the first time that that sort of redistribution had been suggested, you know, in the city since that tax, you know, or since the income tax was allocated back in the 1970s.
0: Yes, sir.
5: So I think that's a big step, and we need to be cautious. And again, I think that this current legislation is premature, and I don't support its passage. I hope the city council will be more cautious in their approach.
0: Yeah. There you go. Thoughts from Mayor Osbacher. The city administration formula, by the way, required increases last year of roughly $5.40 a month in residential water and sewer bills to make up the difference in the previously diverted funds. Councilman Harrell's amendment would have pushed those increases up to $7.20 per month. Ultimately, city council does have the final say in this decision. That piece of legislation is up for its third reading and a vote at the next regular meeting of Bowling Green City Council in September. At 6:21 here on the morning show. By the way, speaking of Bill, Bowling Green 4th Ward Councilmember William Harold's holding his 66th 4th Ward quarterly meeting. It's happening tonight at 7 o'clock. It's going to be at the Kiwanis Memorial Shelter in City Park. That's the southwest, not the north, of Veterans Memorial Building on Conneaut Avenue. Special guest at-large Councilmember Caitlin Elliott is going to be there attending and participating. Both those council members, Harold and Elliott, are going to give brief reports, listen to comments, and answer any questions you may have about this issue or other concerns. And as part of the report, Bill says he's going to give an overview of his recently released YouTube video podcast, which can be accessed at williamharold.org. Please attend, Bill says, for a general update and ample time for interaction. Refreshments will be provided. All are welcome and encouraged to attend. Whether you're a 4th Ward council member or anywhere in the city, you're more than welcome to turn out for this quarterly meeting taking place tonight at 7 over the Kiwanis Memorial Shelter. In other headlines for you this morning, there's a new way to shop small in Bowling Green, Ohio. Downtown Bowling Green excited to launch Downtown Digital Dollars, a digital community gift card that makes it easy to purchase, gift, and spend local right from your phone. Downtown Digital Dollars can be purchased online, sent instantly by email, and used at participating downtown businesses with Tap to Pay. The new digital option is an expansion of the existing Downtown Dollars program, the paper dollars. Downtown Dollars are going to continue to be available and accepted as usual as well, according to the executive director of Downtown Bowling Green. Her name is Hallie Williams, and she stopped into the studio, in fact, just yesterday to break the news of this new platform for Downtown Dollars Digital now in the city.
6: So all the right. New Downtown Digital Dollars are all a digital program that you can purchase Downtown Dollars and email them to a loved one, to yourself, and go and spend those with our downtown businesses. So those end up being tokenized, and you can put them on your phone just like an Apple, your Apple wallet or your
0: okay.
6: Google wallet.
0: Sure. Yeah.
6: So you can tap to pay. And so we've got a little over 25 businesses who are accepting. Now, in all fairness, guys, it's not all the same participating merchants who accept the paper dollars that accept the digital ones. For example, Belleville's. We love Belleville's,
0: yes.
6: guys.
0: Yes.
6: But we all know that they don't accept credit card, too.
0: Right. Yeah. Well, so there's like 75 downtown locations
6: yes.
0: or so, isn't
6: yes.
0: regular dollars.
6: So,
0: yeah.
6: And then, yeah. So some of them are still joining on and,
0: okay.
6: and jumping on, but as our gift to our college students, to bringing people back to the community, we are running a special BOGO campaign. So for those of you who don't know what BOGO means, it's buy one, get one.
0: What?
6: And so we're doing if you buy $50, you get $25 free.
0: Wow.
6: And you can use that throughout the community. So our purchase dollars, they don't, or they expire about a year from purchase with any inactivity, basically. But our gift dollars, so our BOGO, our launch little BOGOs, those have to be spent by the end of the year. So we're
0: okay.
6: really trying to inject that money into the community, getting students, getting people to come and explore downtown. Find their new coffee shop, find their favorite restaurant, find their salon or their barbershop. You know, we want them to find the places that make downtown home for them in addition to campus. And so these are things that it's not just targeted towards students. It's anybody is able to purchase those. And so we're going to be running a lot of promotion, a lot of information around this over the next
0: wow.
6: few months. Longstanding customers, please know our paper dollars, they're not going anywhere, guys. We're just bringing in another option to bring in more customers to make sure people are keeping their dollars local. And we're teaching people about reciprocity. That's
0: yeah,
6: what this town is really, really good about.
0: I agree,
6: we
0: Hallie.
6: See-
0: we shared a video that we did when Hallie was in studio with us yesterday. That's up on our Facebook page as well. She's so passionate about our city, our downtown Bowling Green. Just love to pick up that energy. But this latest downtown digital platform has now gone live. There's a link that's been posted on our Facebook page and also through theirs. So you can purchase or gift Downtown Dollars at that link. Downtown Bowling Green, we're told, received a grant from the Bowling Green Community Foundation to help build on the success of the existing Downtown Dollars program and introduce it to new customers by adding a digital option. Downtown BG hopes to make shopping small even easier for younger shoppers, BGSU students, families, visitors, and anyone looking for a simple way keep more of their spending close to home. Thanks, Hallie, for stopping by and visiting with us and kind of making the initial announcement of that new platform they've been working on, that program, she said, now for the last couple of years. And it is now live just in time for Rally BG on Main. City of Bowling Green and Bowling Green State University inviting the community to come together on Main Street for an evening celebration of the return of BGSU students and honoring our heritage as a college town. It's the sixth annual Rally BG on Main, going to be held from 2 to 8 on Saturday, August 29th in historic downtown BG. Main Street's going to be closed to vehicular traffic for the duration of the event, allowing for a day packed full of fun activities in the heart of the city. A variety of free activities and performances are being planned throughout the day. Music, shopping, restaurants, food trucks, and Dora drinks are going to be available for the duration of the event as well, according to Hallie, who said that thrill seekers are going to have an opportunity to zip line down Main Street. I know the president

because they're not going to want to miss a chance to get up close to a fire truck and police car, play a round of mini golf, or have some fun with the Wood County Library. Attendees are going to also have an opportunity to meet Freddie and Frida Falcon, make a custom home sign, have their caricature drawn, and support local shops and local restaurants as well. Mayor Mike and BGSU President Dr. Rodney Rogers are inviting all to join in the community pep rally kicking off with the Bowling Green High School Band, performing at 6 o'clock in the evening. After a few remarks from both the mayor and the president of the university, the BGSU Falcon Marching Band, one of the nation's largest and the largest college marching band in the country, and the Spirit programs are going to round out the high-energy event as well. Every fall, Rally BG on Main reminds us that Bowling Green is more than a college town. It's a community where residents, students, businesses, and the university all come together to create something special, according to City of Bowling Green Mayor Mike Osbacher. For his part, Dr. Rogers, president of Bowling Green State University, said the university's relationship with the City of Bowling Green is absolutely symbiotic, and we are so grateful for the city's residents who welcome our students into their lives, from creating learning experiences and career opportunities to supporting our students and encouraging our students to join them in attending great community events like this one, Rally BG on Main. It's Saturday, 2 to 8. Most all those events are free, unless you stop by a food truck or certainly stop in one of our award-winning restaurants and or do a little shopping while you're down there. Would love that. Almost half past the hour at 6:29. Looking at our calendar for today, it's August the 27th, which means that 24 musicians from the BGSU College of Musical Arts are going to be showcased in concert tonight at 8 o'clock. This is in the Bryan Recital Hall in the Moore Musical Arts Center on campus. It's the first performance of the 2026-2027 Faculty Artist Series and will feature classical music from the 16th century until now, as well as jazz and musical theater. It's a free concert that'll be live streamed as well. There's links online. And also, the Bowling Green Rotary Club is pleased to welcome Dennis Williams. You know the name. He's BGSU's hockey coach. He's going to be at the luncheon today. Coach Willie's going to speak about the team's upcoming season of 38 games, including home matches with the University of Michigan and the defending national champion, University of Denver. Williams was named BGSU's hockey head coach back in 2024, the ninth head coach in BGSU Falcon ice hockey history, and under him, the Falcons improved immediately and won a CCHA playoff series in his first season, followed it with an 18-win 2025-2026 season while integrating one of the nation's top recruiting classes. His one-loss record at BGSU head coach is now 38 wins, 25 losses, and 11 ties. BG Rotary, by the way, meets every Thursday, 11:45 this morning. They'll be over at the Bowling Green Country Club. More information, including membership, email our friends at bgrotary@icloud.com. And not to be outdone, my Kiwanis organization is also meeting today, of course, the Bowling Green Kiwanis Club. Pleased to welcome Kristen Otley and Tom Ross of Bowling Green Parks and Recreation as our featured speakers today. Meeting to be held at noon at the Slater Family Ice Arena Lounge on the campus of Bowling Green State University. Public always invited. In their presentation, Bowling Green Parks and Recreation November levy vote, Otley and Ross are going to provide information about the upcoming levy that will appear before Bowling Green voters in November. Attendees will have an opportunity to learn more about the levy, the services, and the program provided by Bowling Green Parks and Rec, and how levy funding relates to the department's operations and future needs. More information about Bowling Green Kiwanis, just do what you're doing. Stay tuned to the morning show. We talk about them a lot. Or come on out to one of our meetings. We'd love to see you out there today. Again, we'll be gathering around 11:30 or so right there in the lounge in the ice arena there, the Falcon Club Lounge. We'll have a brief luncheon they'll serve for you for purchase if you'd like, or you can stick around for a business meeting and then hear from Kristen and from Tom starting at about 12:30 or so. It'll go till 1 o'clock. More information also online at KiwanisBG.org. And at 6:32, got an email yesterday about the Ohio Safety Team, Fremont, Ohio, hosting their fourth annual 9/11 Memorial Ride. It's coming up on Sunday, September the 6th, benefiting the Terry Farrell Firefighters Fund of Ohio. The Ohio Safety Team is a completely volunteer group that provides traffic control for the city of Fremont for parades and events. The Ohio Safety Team is going to be celebrating 30 years of service to the community next year. Some of the members have A background as a first responder, fire, EMS, police. What started as a leisure ride for team to ride motorcycles has become a fundraiser for a group near and dear to our hearts, the Terry Farrell Firefighter Fund Ohio. Terry was a firefighter who died in the 9/11 attacks in New York City. The fund provides scholarships to children of firefighters, medical emergency grants, equipment.

Equipment grants and training grants. The ride is open to all vehicles and will be held rain or shine. Registration begins at 9 o'clock in the morning in the parking lot of Don Miller Memorial Park that's over in Fremont. We roll at 11 in the morning with stops in Green Springs Center for Emergency Preparedness, Elmore, and the 9/11 Public Safety Services Memorial in Gibsonburg, Ohio. There will also be a food truck, a raffle, and a 50-50 and some door prizes, too. Reach out to our friends at the Ohio Safety Team if you want to find out more about this event. Hard to believe we're coming up on the 25th anniversary of 9/11. It's going to be next Friday, by the way, a week from, well, let's see, 2 weeks from this Friday, right? Yeah. And anyway, Terry Farrell, a firefighter who died in those attacks back in New York. The phone number there at Ohio Safety Team is a 567 number. It's 201-9931. That gets you in connection with Commander Hubbs Mobile, and you can find out more. You can follow him on Facebook as well, which we've done in order to make sure that we can stay on top of the efforts of those good folks. 6:34, so here on the morning show, another quick peek at the weather. Says we've got blue skies and sunshine today, mixed in with a few clouds. 82 degrees is our expected high today. 63 degrees is where we are right now. Got a little work to do. Overnight low tonight, back down into the low 60s. And then for Friday, we're looking for a little bit warmer conditions, highs in the low 80s. Friday night football looks good. Mostly clear skies and a low of 58 degrees. Might need the jacket for that one. Saturday, for all the events taking place here in and around Bowling Green, sunshine, blue skies, and 82 degrees. Mostly sunny skies on Sunday as well. A little warmer at 86, and we might get near 90 by Monday of next week, but still more rain in the long-range forecast. The next chance we have, other than last night, if you're fortunate enough to get a few sprinkles there, the next one we got coming up is going to be, Tuesday night into Wednesday of next week. Always said, if you're going to have a drought or need some rain, put on a downtown farmer's market, right? That seems to bring in the rain every time, doesn't it? We got birthdays, anniversaries coming up in just a bit. This is Daryl Dragon's birthday. Did you know? Who the heck is Daryl Dragon, you say? You don't know who Daryl Dragon is? Let me give you a musical clue here. You want me to? Daryl Dragon was the captain of Captain and Tennille. All our birthdays coming up. Stay tuned. Just for-

always shop around for the best prices, right? I think when you talk about Kathleen and Tennille, you really talk about Tony Tennille, don't you? She was the singer, the voice of that duo. Of course, Daryl Dragon, he was the guy with the captain's hat that you kind of sat there at the piano and kind of had a dour look on his face most of the times. Daryl Dragon was born in this date, 1942, American musician, songwriter from the husband and wife duo of the Captain and Tennille. Numerous hits for them in the U.S. singles charts, most enduring, including Love Will Keep Us Together, Do That to Me One More Time, Muskrat and Love, love that one, and You Better Shop Around, of course, as well. They even had a television variety series back in the bicentennial year, 1976 and 1977. Daryl Dragon worked behind the scenes with other acts as well, like the Beach Boys. Helped them back in 72 with several of the singles they had put out that year, So Tough, and some of those as well. Daryl Dragon passed away, by the way, in January of 2019 from kidney failure at the age of 76. But he was born in this state, August the 27th in 1942. So a little music from the Captain and Tennille before we jump into our birthdays and anniversaries segment, as always, brought to you by our friends at Waddington Jewelers in downtown BG.

Yeah, Waddington Jewelers, 139 South Main Street in downtown Bowling Green. We open up at 10 o'clock this morning for all your birthday and anniversary shopping needs. Thank you very much to Ben and Jen Waddington for helping with our announcements, usually twice a day. I don't think we got to it twice yesterday because we were super busy with many guests, but we always try, and sometimes we don't get it done on our remote broadcast as well. So, but at any rate, stop on in Waddington Jewelers or give them a call at 419-354-3554. I missed somebody yesterday. I meant to wish a happy birthday to Rob Morlock. Rob's birthday was yesterday. That is a Jenny Morlock's better half. Did you know that? Jenny's husband, Rob, had a birthday yesterday, and I missed it. My apologies. Hope he had a wonderful day yesterday. Rob Morlock on August 27th. August 27th, I got a bunch of folks celebrating today. Geneva Emmons and Bonnie Nusser, Harold Helberg, Steve Wilder, Julie Baumgartner, and Gus Whitman, all with birthdays today. Two anniversary couples as well celebrating. The Hills, that's Andrea and Brian Hills, and Lori and Dave Nutter have an anniversary today as well. Congratulations from The Morning Show.

wanted to tell you in our own special way that you're extra special. So have a great day today. Geneva Emmons, Bonnie Nusser, Harold Helberg, Steve Wilder, Julie Baumgartner, and Gus Whitman. And happy anniversary to Andrea and Brian Hills. And happy anniversary to Lori and Dave Nutter. And happy belated birthday to Rob Morlock. His birthday yesterday, August 26th. Sorry I missed that one, Rob. Hope you and Jenny had a wonderful day. Rob Morlock's birthday was yesterday. If you want to get on our list and you're not on it, you can do it with an email, a phone call, a lot of different ways you can reach out to us. Email, we check it 24/7. Email us for anything about the show at themorningshow@bgchamber.net. Seem to get more and more requests for interviews and that type of stuff, and I appreciate that very much. Also, you can call the Chamber of Commerce office after they open up at 9 o'clock in the morning. You want to do it the old-fashioned way and get somebody a call, you can do her, 353-7945. Or, of course, you can always call me here as well at 372-8810. That's our studio line number. Thanks again to Waddington Jewelers for helping with our birthdays and anniversaries twice a day here on The Morning Show. I got a little special something we're going to do in honor of Dolly Parton, an interview that she did about her iconic song, Coat of Many Colors. We were playing quite a bit of Dolly yesterday after learning of her passing at the age of 80 on Tuesday of this week. But before we get to that, I got to do sports, and I want to slide another Dolly in just because I can. For those of us working 9 to 5 or 9 to 9 or all day long, here's Dolly.

0: There's some Dolly for you this morning. Those of us working the 9 to 5, well, if you are, you got a couple hours still to relax, have a second cup of coffee. Those of us who work the 5 a.m. to the 9 p.m., well, that's a whole different story, I guess, isn't it? At 6:45, 15 away from the top of the hour, good morning, and thanks again for joining us on a Thursday edition of The Morning Show. Thursday, August the 27th of 2026. Did I get that right? I think I did. Got the latest forecast from Ryan just in. We'll share that with you. Looks like he's going to talk about perfect weather for the lunar eclipse. Is one of those coming up tonight? I think it is, isn't it? I thought I saw something about from Kate Dellenbosch. Got to research that. I think they may have a viewing party tonight, if I'm not mistaken, over at the planetarium here on the campus of BGSU. So anyway, we'll talk about that. We get into our weather and news again. The Bigby News comes up at 7 o'clock this morning. Right now, though, I want to talk about sports. When you're down at the Rally on Main BG event this weekend, stop on in to Elite on Main, would you please? And thank you. You can pick up all your latest BGSU spirit wear and BGHS Bobcat spirit wear as well at either of your local locations, Kent Corcomore's locations of Elite Collegiate Apparel, Elite on Main in downtown Bowling Green, and the Anchor Store out across from the Doyd Perry Football Stadium. That's open 7 days a week over there as well. And thank you as well to Hal Huber at Hal's Barbershop. He's our underwriter in our sportscast all throughout the month, and he's open up at 8 o'clock this morning. If you want to get all spiffed up for a busy weekend, give him a call. 419-352-2009. He can usually get you in that day or the next at Hal's Barbershop, just there on South Main Street, a couple doors down from the Belleville Meat Market, right next to Homeworks is where they're at. Well, for the sixth time in program history and the second consecutive year, Bowling Green State University has been named the winner of the Mid-American Conference Institutional Academic Achievement Award. The conference office announcing that yesterday, the award presented annually to the Mid-American Conference Institution, which achieves the highest overall GPA for student-athletes competing in institutionally sponsored sports during the academic year. That's right, both the men and the women. How about that? Earlier this week, Bowling Green was named the recipient of the MAC Women's FAR Award, as well as the MAC Men's FAR Award. In addition to today's announcement of the Institutional Academic Achievement Award, Bowling Green is the first school in MAC history to complete the academic triple crown in the same season. In a statement yesterday, our athletics director and vice president of athletic strategy, Derek Vandermeer, said, "It is an honor to be the first school in MAC history to complete the academic triple crown, winning the women's and men's FAR award and now the institutional award." Derek went on to say, "This award is a reflection of the continued commitment to our student athletes, coaches, faculty, and staff, and to the academic mission of Bowling Green State University, as well as the Falcon commitment. We are proud of the culture of excellence that has been established at BGSU and repeating with this award of a direct byproduct of that culture. Success in the classroom not only elevates the student-athlete experience, but also positions our graduates to thrive long after their time at BG." Winning the Institutional Award for the second consecutive year, marking the second time in program history that BGSU has turned that trick. They did the first two awards ever given back in 1995 and 1996. The 25-26 academic year marked another historic milestone for Falcon Athletics in the classroom. At the conclusion of the year, listen to this, BGSU student-athletes posted a 3.56 cumulative GPA, setting the record for the highest GPA in school history for the second year in a row, marking a mark that also stood as the best in the Mid-American Conference and the highest cumulative athletics department GPA among all NCAA Division I institutions in the state of Ohio. So take that, Ohio State, huh? Congratulations to the BGSU women's teams, the men's teams, and the institution overall for having the highest GPA of any college institution overall for their student-athletes in the state of Ohio. In other sports headlines for you this morning, I guess while we're talking about college talk, everybody's looking at the Big Ten right now to see who's going to be able to come out on top this year after a historic run by the Indiana Hoosiers last year. The 2025 Indiana Hoosiers won the Big Ten and national championships, of course, the first team in the modern era to go 16-0, and they've got 10 starters back, the hottest head coach in the game, and a manageable schedule. Well, what about The Ohio State University? What about Oregon and Michigan? Ohio State and Oregon generating most of the preseason buzz, we're told. However, with the both perched 1 and 2 atop the preseason AP Top 25 poll and among 8 ranked teams, the consensus around the sport is that the Buckeyes and Ducks are loaded and the Hoosiers' role is about to slow as Texas Christian transfer Josh Hoover, replacing Heisman Trophy winner and number one NFL draft pick Fernando Mendoza. Doubt head coach Kurt Cignetti at your own peril, though. He's 27-2 with two college football playoff appearances at Indiana and has yet to write a check his team cannot cash. Ohio State, on the other hand, plays the most difficult conference schedule. The Buckeyes visit Indiana on October 17th and host Oregon on November the 7th. Those games will go a long way in deciding which teams make the Big Ten championship game in Indianapolis, not to mention impact college football playoff seedings, too. The Buckeyes are built for what awaits. Jeremiah Smith is the most productive receiver in the nation. Quarterback Julian Sayin is one of the most accurate passers, and the offensive line is elite. There are plenty of talented transfers waiting to emerge for a defense replacing eight starters, all of whom were drafted. Oregon is one of the most seasoned teams in the nation, with quarterback Dante Moore among six starters back on offense, and tackle Amari Washington and edge Monteo Ugalele leading a defense that returns eight starters as well. Should be an interesting run for the top this year in the Big Ten. That's not even mentioned Michigan in there, right? Back, we take a step down now to high school scores for you as well. From Bowling Green High School, got word that the volleyball Bobcat program defended their home court earlier this week. It was Tuesday night when they took down non-conference opponent Maumee in a hard-fought four-set showdown. After dominating the opening two sets, Maumee answered back as the Bobcats dropped a third set by a 25-21 margin. However, with a quick reset and renewed energy, the Bobcat volleyball program quickly regained their momentum and closed out matches. They pounced the Panthers just four sets, the final set 25-21, led by senior Lucy Bowers, who had 15 kills, 3 digs, and 3 blocks. Bria Betts, who's a sophomore, had 10 kills and an ace. And Carly Frankhart, a sophomore, had 12 kills, 5 block assists, and a solo block as well. Leading the team in assists was Kendall Seville, a junior, with 21, and Bella Shepherd, a junior, with 17 assists. A big win for the Bobcat volleyball program in four sets on Tuesday this week. BGVB climbs to 2-0 overall now. The next match is going to be away tonight at Clyde High School. The first serve is scheduled to go off at 4:45 against the Flyers, with JVA then followed by varsity. Come out and support your Bobcats on the road, according to Coach King. And thanks to the coach for keeping us updated about Bowling Green Bobcat volleyball as well. Other sports from the high school ranks, Erica Kimball, the Bowling Green High School science teacher, who also is the varsity girls soccer head coach, doing a great job this year. It showed in the scorebook yesterday as the Bobcats shut out Springfield's Blue Devils by a 5-0 score in an NLL match that had a very long lightning delay, we're told, during that one. Goals were scored by Olive Seifert, who had 3, and Leah Kester's 2 goals. Assists by Eliana Mahan, a couple for her. Corinna Kramer, Maddie Gillespie, and Akmai Collusion all had assists in that 5-0 shutout for Springfield. In goal was Lily Wagner, by the way, for the Bobcats. Congratulations to Lily and to the Bobcat girls on that victory yesterday. And a win for the Bowling Green girls tennis team as well. In sports, Bowling Green with 4 match wins and Central Catholic with 1. It was only the second singles, Mary Francis, who picked up a victory over her Bobcat opponent in a 3-set thriller. All other Bobcats picked up wins in first and third singles and first and second doubles. That 4-1 victory brings Bowling Green girls tennis team record to 6-3 on the season. They're now 2-2 in NLL action. There are 3 runners in Bobcat JV action as well. Grace Brendel and Olivia Lobby, that team, plus Amy Reed and Sophia Ostrowski and Aliana Leonard and Paolo Soto all had victories in their JV matches yesterday as well. And a little bit of hockey reminder for you this morning. Bowling Green Bobcat Hockey is their Night at the Races event coming up, another thing on Saturday, but this one is in the evening anyway, so you can do some other things as well. It's at the Junior Fair Building from 6 to 11 o'clock on Saturday night with food by Easy Street Cafe. Adult beverages available for those 21 and over, raffles and silent auctions, video horse racing, games and prizes, and a whole lot of Bobcat hockey fun right there at the Junior Fair Building at the Wood County Fairgrounds. It's this Saturday, so bring your crew, bring your competitive spirit, and come see if you can pick a winner. We'll see you at the races, says head coach Connor Brigowski. It's a Bobcat Hockey's Night at the Races 2026. Big fundraiser for them. It's Saturday night, 6 to 11, at the Junior Fair Building. 6:55 here on the morning show, about five away from the top of the hour. I think I'm going to go ahead and do this. One more time, we're going to look back at the life and times of Dolly Parton and hear from her herself in an interview that she did about a song that was one of my favorites. It's not talked about a lot, but it's kind of the autobiographical song of Dolly was raised in the hills of the Smoky Mountains. Dolly Parton talking about A Coat of Many Colors for you this morning.
1: I just knew the song was very important to me. That was a story that had, it's a true story, and it had really, you know, that memory had been painful to me, and I didn't realize it until when I was grown. I wrote the story, and then when it became a hit, so many people responded to it saying that it had healing properties for them as well. It really had, you know, for people that have been made fun of, maybe not necessarily something you wore, but people maybe with a handicap or being overweight or just not being as pretty as somebody else and been made to feel less than what they are. So I think people really responded to that story for different reasons. And it was a story of acceptance and hope, kind of had the bullying elements in there too. And so it really is a little song that's more than just a song. It's about a philosophy, an attitude, and a feeling.

of many colors Joseph wore, and then she said, perhaps this coat will bring you good luck and happiness.

0: The one and only Dolly Parton for you this morning. Always loved that tune. Wanted to play that for you. By the way, kudos to Jan and the folks at bgindependentmedia.org. Jan McLaughlin did a neat story. We know, of course, that our Wood County District Public Library Director Michael Penrod, like all of us, is a huge Dolly Parton fan. Whenever we have our regular monthly meetings there with the library board, there's a huge life-size cutout of Dolly there that they was sent as part of the Support of the Imagination Library. And Michael was interviewed by Jan yesterday and said that in Wood County alone, 4,355 children, again, going to get another book in the mail in September, thanks to Dolly. Michael Penrod saying he learned that when he learned that Dolly had passed on Wednesday, he couldn't quite fathom the loss. Longtime champion of childhood literacy was gone, but her mission will keep going on. Michael saying, I was deeply saddened, but now we have an angel. Her legacy will live on. As a librarian, Penrod admitted Parton's dedication to putting children's literature in the hands of children from the birth of birth to age 5, regardless of income level, saying research shows that if you put a book in a child's hand, you can change a child's life, for sure. It is a minute after 7 already as we broadcast live from the campus at Bowling Green State University in Bowling Green, Ohio, the Michael and Sarah Colleen Center. It's the home of the School of Media and Communication, the morning show at 88.1 FM here in the county and streaming bgfalconmedia.com and bgchamber.net. One quick announcement, our friends at Hanneman Family are at Dunn Funeral Home and Piner Dunn Funeral Home. I'm sorry, Dunn Funeral Home and Piner Dunn Funeral Home. Very much appreciate Tim and Brittany and Tyler Dunn for supporting us this fourth week of the month. And we had told you earlier in the week about the passing of Joanna Patton, who entered into heaven back on August the 20th with her family by her side, born in 1939 in Bowling Green, Ohio, to late Carl and Hilda Ben Scooter Dietrich. Joanna was deeply loved by her daughter and granddaughter. We greatly miss. Joanna loved telling people that her and Cindy shared the same birthday. Joanna had a deep love for her husband, Jim, of 48 years, and their son, Mike. Jim and Joe had many great friends throughout their life who they enjoyed traveling with, too. Joanna retired from Rudolph Post Office, where she served as the postmaster, was very proud of originating the Rudolph Christmas stamp that's very popular still today. In her early years, she created beautiful cakes as part of the part-time business and had a ceramic shop in the community of Rudolph as well. Joanna's funeral service took place actually yesterday, Wednesday, August 26, 11 o'clock in the morning. That was at Dunn Funeral Home, located in the historical district of BG at 408 West Wooster Street. There was a visitation period that took place yesterday morning as well. An interment followed at Wingston Cemetery in Rudolph, Ohio. You can still leave online condolences or fond memories in honor of Joanna F. Patton's life by visiting DunnFuneralHome.com. Thanks so much to Tim and Brittany and Tyler Dunn, the entire Dunn family, for helping with our announcements this fourth week of the month. Baby news and the latest forecast coming up in about 60 seconds. Good morning.
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0: Thank you very much, guys, and thanks to Bigby Coffee for helping with our news and weather every Monday to Friday in the 7 o'clock hour. Bigby Coffee at 215 East Wooster in downtown Bowling Green, right inside the main entrance of your Wood County Hospital as well. And the menu has changed. Gary came out and visited with us at a remote broadcast out at the Tractor Pulls. The same brews that you've always loved are still in stock, but It's pumpkin season right now. 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They've got the pumpkin, the chumpkin, all those great flavors available. New flavors for the kiddos as well, the non-caffeinated drinks and breakfast items. The big headline is the waffle sandwiches, breakfast waffle sandwiches are back. Oh, love those. Mine is the go-to, is sausage, egg, and cheese on a waffle. Yes, please. Those are available now as well at any of your Big B locations all around the country. At 5 minutes after 7 o'clock, we're sitting at 64 degrees as your Big B temperature right now. And Ryan Weekman says, perfect weather for a lunar eclipse. That's what he was talking about earlier this morning. Got a big warm-up coming our way as well, I believe, Mr. Weekman.
6: Still got green all across northwest Ohio, up into southeastern Michigan on our school delay hotspot map. Shows us that we are all on time. Got a little patchy fog trying to form in a few spots here, so we'll keep an eye out for it, but have not had anything reported as overly thick or bad this morning. I think the majority, if not all, kids going to be going on time this morning. Temperatures for you here, we're in the mid-60s, so it's a warmer morning after 50s Monday, Tuesday, and Wednesday morning. We're back into the mid-60s, so it feels a little more like August for an early morning. 65 degrees in Toledo, 62 in Findlay, and we've got 66 degrees over in Port Clinton. Our system yesterday, that brought us those sporadic rain chances last night, a few thunderstorms. That cold front is now pushing off to the east, and we're anticipating some pretty dry skies for the rest of this week. Means if you got plans outdoors today, gorgeous. Got big board Friday plans tomorrow night, thumbs up. You're going to be just fine. Let's look at how temperatures are going to shake out for us here in our hour-by-hour forecast, hitting the low 80s for this afternoon. So a good-looking start to the day here. As we head overnight, doesn't look like we cool down a lot. If anything, tomorrow, we're going to have a little bit of a lake breeze here. So again, we'll keep an eye out for a little bit of patchy fog, but very likely we'll have mainly clear skies for tomorrow. Highs hit close to 80, and I think game time temperatures, the first kickoff tomorrow nights for some of those football games around 7 p.m., weather looks near perfect. Once again, 84 for Saturday. I told you temperatures were going to turn up in our 10-day forecast, right? I've got us 1 degree shy of 90 on Sunday. And look at this on Monday, 91 degrees for the high temperature. Of course, we've still got one more week to go until we get to Labor Day weekend. And between now and then, there'll be a chance of some pop-up showers, but it looks warmer. It looks muggier as we head into the beginning of September. And look at our temperature map here across the eastern U.S., above average temperatures looking likely. So summer not ready to give up just yet with an extended look at our 10-day forecast. That's the latest from here.
0: Thank you, Mr. Weekman. I tell you, when we talk about unusual temperatures back into the 90s, we may go the first part of next week. It's true. Today's high is only going to be 82 degrees and a mostly sunny skies. Clear tonight with a low of 61. Tomorrow, 80, 82 or so. And then the warm-up gets underway in earnest. Saturday's high is going to be low to mid-80s. By Sunday, we'll get up near 90 degrees. And again, same story on Monday of next week. Right now, a nice, cool, crisp 64 degrees. No fog, no delays this morning, as you heard from Mr. Weekman there in his quick look at the weather forecast. Well, we're going to take a trip over to the Board of County Commissioners, probably make it over there about 9:30 or so. We get done with the program. The County Commissioners have a regular session scheduled for this morning at 9:30, Building and Grounds Monthly Update. At 9:45, a Record Center Quarterly Update. Then at 10 o'clock this morning, our friends at the Wood County Historical Museum are scheduled to give one of their quarterly updates to the County Commissioners. We're going to try and be over there and get a chance to talk with Annette and Marissa and the entire team at the museum, find out what's new at our Wood County Museum out on County Home Road here in Bowling Green. We'll have that for you in comments from those folks tomorrow in our local and regional news. Headed over to the County Commissioners meeting, we get them with the program today. And other headlines for you, and it's now 8 minutes after 7 o'clock. Good morning. Earlier this week, it was actually Monday. There was a Board of Public Utilities meeting that took place. And at that meeting, one of the topics discussed at length was a proposed income tax redistribution ordinance that's coming before City Council for a third reading at their next regular meeting in September. The Director of Utilities for the City of Bowling Green and Public Infrastructure as well, Brian O'Connell, explained to those members of the Board of Public Utilities what this redistribution would mean. Last year, the Bowling Green City Council had a proposal from Bill Harold that would shift income tax revenue from the utility fund, which would create the need for increases in water and sewer rates. According to Mayor Mike Osbacher, if it's decided that a strategic priority to identify additional revenue for street repairs, then all options should be considered, the mayor said after that meeting on Monday. Bill Harrell, though, said after Monday's meeting, it appears funds are tight everywhere in the city budget. Every fund seems to have its own set of pressures. Last year, City Council had already approved an ordinance redistributing the city's existing unvoted 1.5% income tax from capital funds for water and sewer projects to fire and police station improvements and then to street repairs as well. The ordinance did allocate $500,000 more a year for road work and for sidewalks as well. But one council member, Bill Harrell, has now proposed an ordinance would take still more money from that formula and give it to increasing costs for maintaining roads and for new road projects that are on the drawing board for the city of Bowling Green as well. After some give and take last night, Brian O'Connell explained that if this legislation, after third reading, is approved by city council, it does not mean that there will be no funds coming from income tax into the utilities department, but it will change the distribution a bit.
7: There would still be funds there.
8: Work its way down to 0.3%. So the previous plan was a three-year plan. It was a 0.05% mm-hmm. reduction. So it'd be right, like in 25, it was 0.5%. It's shown on the first page, the table there, under the Water Sewer Capital Improvement Fund. So 2025 was 0.5%, 26 was 0.45%, 27 was 0.4% or will be 0.4%, 28 is 0.35%. And that's already been approved by City Council. So there would still be, according to the table on top of page two, the estimated revenue in 2028 would be $4.7 million. And then if the new ordinance is approved in 29, it would go down to basically $4 million.
7: Okay.
8: Again, that's assuming that we're using 2025 budget revenue numbers, which are not going to be exact, but, it's a starting point or a discussion point.
0: Discussion there between, you heard Brian O'Connell, members of the Board of Public Utilities, about how this change, if implemented by City Council, would impact revenue for the Utilities Board, believing that the current structure as voted last year is not enough. Harrell offering an amendment to take more from the current formula from water and sewer projects, saying we have more roads than money. All the council members supporting the redistribution of funds last year, advised by the city administration over several months of studying the issue. There was questions last night from several members of the board as well about why this redistribution is now being considered after it was approved at a lower level just this past year. Here's a little bit of that conversation as well.
9: Brian, when this proposed as a to address some specific issues that is, for overwhelming need for this additional money, or is this just how was this proposed to the as the ordinance? I mean, as far as what it's going to be used, to address some issue that's out there that's needs this money to we need this money now to address a certain issue or project.
8: Don't know exactly. It wasn't a project identified that I remember, but it may have been related to. The money is being targeted towards the capital improvement fund by 0.01%, and then the street repair fund by an additional 0.04%. So I'm guessing it has to do with street repair.
9: So just a general overall.
8: Yes.
9: Address. Okay.
8: Yes.
9: I think it was something that came up before. It was kind of disappointing, but not surprising. But it was kind of so we're kind of just concerned that it's going to be open up Pandora's box and just going to be a concern down the road, obviously.
10: Yeah. I think that's the concern we brought up when we did this last year, was that this was going to turn into something that people start looking to for other things, and then it kind of undermines the whole purpose of setting this money aside. And I'm sure I understand the frustration of, I'm sure the administration at times too, seeing that money there that's earmarked, but I also see where we are today. I mean, we got here and we have these resources because we were forced to invest that money in those and didn't have that as an option to defer maintenance. And you see communities around us who are in a lot of trouble and have spent a ton of money because they did defer that maintenance over those years because they didn't have that dedicated funding. So it's just my opinion, but what it's worth.
0: That's a member of the Board of Utilities there. That's Megan Newlove sharing her concerns, as several members of the Utilities Board did, about that potential redistribution once again. The final vote will be ultimately up to City Council at their next meeting in September. Bill Harold, a member of Council who has advocated for this redistribution, did address some of those concerns at the Board of Public Utilities meeting earlier this week.
11: Good evening. There were a few questions that were asked pertaining to the legislation before Council, and I want to answer them. I didn't know if I should do it then or do it now, so I figure I'll do it now.
12: Thank you.
11: There was a question about a specific use for the reallocated money, and that would be for street repair. So unlike what was done last year, where it was mostly for capital improvement and some for street repair, this incremental added amount would be for street repair. And as far as Pandora's box, I fully agree with that. I remember when I was on council in the 1980s, there was the shape of the pie and the size of the slices was still relatively new. And there was a concern that if we changed it, it might open up Pandora's box. And so it wasn't done then. In fact, it wasn't. The original percentages have been the same for half a century. And the idea that perhaps the city's needs have changed over half a century is a plausible one. And as far as the box opening repeatedly, I proposed this legislation as an amendment a year ago when it was reallocated. So it's not reopening as much as it is a revisiting of that. So why revisit it? Well, in my opinion, it was needed a year ago. Regardless, it's much more needed now. We have, in that intervening time period, we have the funding for the Dunbridge, Worcester roundabout, where we're having significant outside funds, but approximately $1 million of our own funds. And then the Bishop Brim roundabout, again, quite a bit of outside money, but $0.75 million. Plus, we did pass a commitment. We meaning council, passed a commitment to complete streets, which, if we are serious about that, is going to cost us considerably more money than if we didn't do it. And then recently, council passed legislation to apply for a grant or funding, outside funding, for a roundabout at Winter Garden Pearl Booster. That would cost, again, approximately $1 million of our street repair money. Now, we might not get that, but it's an example of the continual ongoing pressure just from those projects, let alone our trying to keep up with street repair, or we've got streets with grass growing in the middle of them, and every with some restrictions, every dollar that is spent in street repair is a dollar that's not spent on street in the street repair fund is not spent on street repair. Again, there's different requirements involved. So,
0: yeah, Bill Harold, some of his responses to concerns by members of the Public Board of Public Utilities. The city administration's formula, as passed by council last year, required increases of roughly $5.40 a month in residential water and sewer bills to make up the difference. Bill Harold's amendment would have pushed those increases up to $7.20 a month, according to officials there. This time around, Harold is asking the city's utility director to calculate the increases in rates if they are based on usage, not on the base rates. again, information expected to be available on that request before the council takes their vote, ultimately after the third reading of that piece of legislation in September the 8th, I believe is when that's going to be. We talked about this initiative with our mayor, Mike Osbacher, who's kind enough to join us in detail. We get into a lot of depth of discussion the fourth week of the month when he calls in, always very available and approachable after council meetings and around town as well. But the mayor and we were discussing this on Tuesday. Mike Osbacher said he's just, quite frankly, not in favor of this latest piece of legislation.
12: Yeah, one of the differences between what occurred last year and what's happening now is that, you know, what we had, what the administration presented to City Council, which they ultimately approved last year, was the result of a very long and deliberate discussion with everyone associated with our public utilities. We talked with in depth for a very long period of time with Brian O'Connell and the Board of Public Utilities, and we calculated very carefully what that impact on rates might be, and we did not take that action lightly. You know, we recognized that that was the first time that that sort of redistribution had been suggested, you know, in the city since that tax, you know, or since the income tax was allocated back in the 1970s.
0: Yes, sir.
12: So I think that's a big step, and we need to be cautious. And again, I think that this current legislation is premature, and I don't support its passage. I hope the city council will be more cautious in their approach.
0: Yeah. Once again, the ultimate decision will be made by city council in September. By the way, speaking of Bill Harreld, he has his next Fourth Ward quarterly meeting taking place tonight. Bowling Green's Fourth Ward council member William Harreld holding his 66th Fourth Ward quarterly meeting tonight at 7 o'clock. It's going to be at the Kiwanis Memorial Shelter at City Park, the southwest shelter, not the north, of the Veterans Memorial Building, 520 Conneaut Avenue, the location, of course, for the park. At-large council member Caitlin Elliott is also going to attend and participate. Both council members Harreld and Elliott are going to give brief reports, listen to comments, and answer questions. As part of his report, Harreld is going to give an overview of his recently released YouTube video podcast as well, which we're told can be accessed at williamharreld.org. And he says, please attend for a general update and ample time for interaction as well. Refreshments will be provided. All are welcome, whether you're a Fourth Ward constituent or anyone in the city. You're more than welcome to turn out. Again, with Caitlin Elliott, who is your representative, no matter where you live in the city, she's an at-large representative. She'll be in attendance as well. In other headlines for you this morning, this is a big weekend for the city of Bowling Green. City of BG and Bowling Green State University inviting the community to come together on Main Street for an evening celebrating the return of BGSU students and honoring our heritage as a college town. The sixth annual Rally BG on Main event is going to be held from 2 to 8 o'clock Saturday in historic downtown BG. You know, Main Street's going to be closed to vehicular traffic for the duration of the event, allowing for a day packed full of fun activities in the heart of the city. A variety of free activities and performances planned throughout the day. Music, shopping, restaurants, food trucks, and Dora drinks are going to be available for the duration of the event. Thrill seekers can have an opportunity to zip line down Main Street. You know that our mayor, Mike Osbacher, and the BGSU president, Dr. Rodney Rogers, do that in tandem each and every year. It's been kind of a competitive race between the two of them, and the mayor's on a one-year winning streak, trying to get a second year in a row in that race. You'll be able to compete in a Ninja Warrior obstacle course as well, or try out the Super Slide. Families will not want to miss a chance to get up close to the fire trucks and police trucks and play a round of mini golf, many other activities taking place in the streets of Bowling Green and at the Wood County District Public Library as well. Mayor Mike of BG and President Rodney Rogers inviting everyone to join in the community pep rally. That kicks off with the Bowling Green High School's performance at 6 o'clock on Saturday evening. After a few remarks from both the mayor and the president, BGSU Falcon Marching Band, one of the nation's largest and spirit programs, are going to round out that high-energy event as well. Many members of the university administration, as well as many, many student-athletes, will be downtown as well, and we hope a lot of the students will come down and check out our beautiful, historic downtown BG as well. It's BG on Main, happening from 2 to 8 this Saturday, and the weather's going to be perfect for it as well. Along that line, there's a new way when you're downtown BG to shop small in the downtown area. Downtown Bowling Green excited to launch yesterday the Downtown Digital Dollars, a digital community gift card that makes it easy to purchase gifts and spend local right here from your phone. We had the opportunity to talk about this initiative when she announced it yesterday. Hallie Williams, the executive director of Downtown BG, with the details.
13: So the new Downtown Digital Dollars are all a digital program that you can purchase downtown dollars and email them to a loved one, to yourself, and go and spend those with our downtown businesses. So those end up being tokenized, and you can put them on your phone, just like an Apple, your Apple wallet or your Google wallet.
0: Sure, yeah.
13: So you can tap to pay. And so we've got a little over 25 businesses who are accepting. Now, in all fairness, guys, it's not all the same participating merchants who accept the paper dollars that accept the digital ones. For example, Belleville's. We love Belleville's,
0: yes,
13: guys.
0: Yes.
13: But we all know that they don't accept credit card, too.
0: Right, yeah. there's like 75 downtown locations,
13: yes,
0: or so, isn't there?
13: Yes.
0: Regular dollars.
13: So, yeah. And then, yeah. So some of them are still joining on and jumping on. But as our gift to our college students, to bringing people back to the community, we are running a special BOGO campaign. So for those of you who don't know what BOGO means, it's buy one, get one.
0: What?
13: And so we're doing it. If you buy $50, you get $25 free.
0: Wow.
13: And you can use that throughout the community. So our purchase dollars, they don't they expire about a year from purchase with any inactivity, basically. But our gift dollars, so our BOGO, our launch little BOGOs, those have to be spent by the end of the year. So we're really trying to inject that money into the community, getting students, getting people to come and explore downtown. Find their new coffee shop, find their favorite restaurant, find their salon or their barbershop. You know, we want them to find the places that make downtown home for them in addition to campus. And so these are things that it's not just targeted towards students. It's anybody is able to purchase those. And so we're going to be running a lot of promotion, a lot of information around this over the next few months. Longstanding customers, please know our paper dollars, they're not going anywhere, guys. We're just bringing in another option to bring in more customers, to make sure people are keeping their dollars local. And we're teaching people about reciprocity. That's what this town is really, really good about. We see...
0: Boy, she's right. I did a video when Hallie was in studio yesterday, and that's been posted as well. She loves this community so much and does a wonderful job as our executive director at Downtown Bowling Green. And now with this new platform to have more young people easily access their downtown dollars digitally. Now, the hard copies, as Hallie mentioned, are still going to continue. For those of us who like to have that in our hands, you'd be able to still utilize those at any location that accepts downtown dollars. Right now, about a third of those locations will be accepting downtown digital dollars. If you're headed down to Rally on Main BG event this weekend. Downtown Bowling Green did receive a grant, by the way, from the Bowling Green Community Foundation to help build on the success of the existing Downtown Dollars program and introduce it to new customers by adding a digital option. Downtown Bowling Green hoping to make shopping small even easier for younger shoppers, the students at BGSU, even for families and visitors, and anyone looking for a simple way to keep more of their spending close to home. Hallie did share with us, this is an initiative we've been working on for a couple of years now. Excited to be able to roll that out just in time for the students here this fall. And at 28 after 7 o'clock, I did look, by the way, we were talking about Ryan Weekman and his forecast, right?

0: some BGSU. During a lunar eclipse, the moon passes through the Earth's shadow and can take on a darker copper-red color. You can join us for a special showing of the planetarium show totality and then view the eclipse from the roof of the Physical Sciences Building, weather permitting, and the weather's going to be nice for it, or via a live stream in the planetarium if it's cloudy in BG. Going to begin the planetarium show at 9:30 tonight for you night owls and go to the roof for the beginning of the partial eclipse at 10:33. The maximum eclipse, where 93% of the moon's going to be within the Earth's shadow, occurs around 12:12 a.m., way past my bedtime. In totality, you're going to see how both lunar and solar eclipses occur. Additionally, the program looks back on how solar eclipses were used to test Einstein's general relativity in the first half of the 20th century. This charming show is both educational and entertaining as well. Doors for the planetarium show closing 5 minutes after the published showtime. Come for just one or both parts of the evening this evening. It's all part of the weeks of welcome for the new students here at Bowling Green State University. Started on August the 19th and continues through October the 2nd. And this special program at the planetarium is open to anyone, anyone in the community. You don't have to be a student, faculty, or staff. Anyone would like to come over and be able to stay up late enough to see totality of that lunar eclipse. That's happening tonight. Also happening tonight, 24 musicians from the BGSU College of Musical Arts are going to be showcased in concert, 8 o'clock this evening, and that's Bryan Recital Hall in the Moore Musical Arts Center. Let's see, what else is happening? It's a free concert that's going to be live-streamed as well. Bowling Green Rotary is pleased to welcome Dennis Williams, BGSU's hockey coach, to their luncheon today. Williams is going to speak about the team's upcoming season of 38 games, including home matches with the University of Michigan and the defending national champion, University of Denver squad. Williams named BGSU's head coach back in 2024. His one-loss record as a head coach now at 38 wins and 25 losses. BG Rotary meets every Thursday at 11:45 this morning at the Bowling Green Country Club. Bowling Green Kiwanis also meeting today. They'll be gathering at 11:30. Over at the Slater Family Ice Arena. That's where Coach Willie usually is at, right? The Bowling Green Kiwanis Club pleased to welcome Kristen Otley and Tom Ross this morning of Bowling Green Parks and Recreation Department as our featured speakers at our meeting. The meeting is going to be held at noon at the Slater Family Ice Arena Lounge. Lunch starts at 11:30, the meeting at noon, and then Kristen and Tom are going to have their presentation at 12:30, be wrapping it up at 1. The presentation today is titled Bowling Green Parks and Recreation November Levy Vote, where Kristen and Tom are going to provide information about the upcoming levy that's going to appear before Bowling Green voters in November. Attendees today will have an opportunity to learn more about the levy, the services and programs provided by BG Parks and Recreation. More information, go to KiwanisBG.org, or just stop on out. We'd love to see you out there at our Kiwanis meeting, as would our friends, our compatriots there at the Rotary Club. I'm sure they'd love to see you as well. We got 64 degrees right now. That's your Bigby temperature at half past the hour at 7:31. Head up to a high today of 82 under mostly sunny skies, a few clouds, and a light breeze out of the northwest. Overnight low tonight of 61 degrees, another cool one for you with mostly clear skies. And tomorrow, a mixture of sun and clouds again with a high in the low 80s. The temperature goes up a bit as you go into the weekend, but no rain in the forecast. Saturday's high of 82 to 84 degrees. Sunday's high to mid to upper 80s. And then by Monday, we'll be near 90 degrees with a few more clouds in the forecast first part of next week. But none today. Looks gorgeous outside. Had a little fog kind of dropping in here in the last half hour or so, but no fog delays. All the schools, we understand, are still on time this morning. It is 64 degrees. Humidity levels up at 92%. The winds are out of the southwest at about 5 miles an hour and headed up to a high today of 82 degrees. Thanks again to Ryan Wiegman for giving us our weather forecast this morning. Says it's going to be a nice week as we head into a busy weekend here in Northwest Ohio. Stick around. We're going to talk about things growing outside. Horticulture Talk is coming up here in just a bit with Craig Everett. He'll be Mike's side for the first time in several weeks. Good to have him back. And then the Tim and Artie Show is on the air and in your ear. What do you think about that?
1: Yeah, I think that's going to be a good one.
0: Whitney Houston's excited about it because we're going to talk about the comedy show that's taking place tonight. It's a free event at the Hideaway Lounge above Easy Street. Details about that coming up as well, but I think Whitney's ready to go at 88.1 FM with I Want to Dance with Somebody. Let's get to it.

0: So Whitney Houston on the dance floor with you this morning at 7:37 now, 23 before the top of the hour. Good morning. 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Craig Everett and the boys, the Tim and Artie Show, plus a very special guest, all coming up. 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
0: Hey, good morning. It is 7:41 now, 19 away from the top of the hour, about 9 minutes away from our Ohio Agriculture Network report, which comes your way every Monday through Friday around 7:50 or so. Craig Everett joining us in just a bit, as well as the boys, Tim Emmerich and Artie Gagner from Calder Canyon Cafe and Catering and Easy Street Cafe, while we wait for that call to come in. I have Dave Crumley on the line this morning. Dave is executive producer and talent coordinator for an event that's going to be taking place at the Hideaway Lounge above Easy Street Cafe, the first of many this evening. Dave, thanks for calling in. Appreciate you being a part of the program.
10: Thanks for having me. I'm excited to be here. I'm excited to to bring a great comedy show back to Bowling Green tonight. It's about time.
0: Yeah, I think so, for sure. Now, tell us how this whole project came together. We'll get the boys to jump into the conversation here as well in a bit, but we love what they have done with the Hideaway Lounge up above Easy Street there, and you mentioned comedy is not a stranger to that space up there, huh?
10: That's right. So they have run stand-up comedy at the Hideaway in that building in one form or another since the 1990s. I've been doing stand-up there myself for 8 or 9 years. So I've got a lot of history there. Bowling Green has a lot of history with this place, and we're excited to bring it back tonight, pack it out, and put on a great show every week for free for you guys.
0: Yeah, mention that. I was going to say it's for free as well. That's interesting. Now, where are you getting the talent from, Dave?
10: Our talent comes from all over the place. For the last 2 or 3 years now, I have been running a regular circuit of shows in Toledo, Crumbly Comedy. Almost every night of the week we have stuff in and around Toledo. So we've built a whole new roster of talent, and they come from everywhere. They come from Detroit. They come from Ann Arbor. People will drive from hours away to entertain you guys, and most of them are really, really funny.
0: Now, what does it take to be a good comedian as well? Because I've talked oftentimes, had folks tell me, if you want to make people laugh, just make them uncomfortable, right? But that sounds like it's a little bit more than that, huh?
10: A comedian is all about a mindset. It's all about, regardless of whatever room you are in, however many people, whatever the circumstances, if there's a real stage, if you're in the middle of some random restaurant, like just appreciating those people in the room and wanting to give those people an experience that makes them forget about all their problems of the day. If you are committed to that, you'll be a good comedian.
0: Excellent. I got the boys online, too, this morning. Tim Emmerich and Artie Gunn. Your guys, are you there?
11: Hey, morning, Clint. Morning, Dave.
0: Good to be connecting you guys again this morning. We were talking with Dave Crumbly. He's on the other line, guys, executive producer and talent coordinator for our big comedy night tonight. And we were talking about the history of, there's been comedy performances up above Easy Street historically, right, Artie?
11: Yeah, that's right. You know, I know I used to go. I think Tim used to go. Certainly when I was in college, I'd go up there quite a bit. And I actually shared this story with Dave, but I had a guy tell me that back in 2001 or so, he actually saw Bo Burnham perform up there. So, you know, it has a long history of comedians that have gone on to great things. And we're really excited to bring Dave and his team to town.
0: Now, there's no cover or anything with this thing, Artie. I mean, beautiful space up there as well, and a lot of room, too, right? I mean, you got the bar, you got the pool table, but plenty of place for folks to come out and enjoy a great evening, huh?
11: Yeah, that's right, Clint. That's right. We're really excited about that, and it's free for everybody. And come up and enjoy the laughs and enjoy the cocktails.
0: Dave, if folks want to be a part of this, there's an opportunity for folks listening in right now if they think they want to get up on stage.
10: There sure are. So I have a website, crumblycomedy.com. 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If you can figure out how to get Uber Eats, you can figure out how to sign up for the shows. We'll get you on stage. And this is not a gatekept thing at all. We always need new people, and we'd be excited to have you.
0: I love that. Now, this is going to go from, let's see, 8:30 until 10:30. Dave, give us a format here. It's just an open mic kind of thing.
10: We are going to get rocking a little after 8:30. I'm bringing in my crew tonight. We have a roster of 12 or 13 of my favorite funny people from all over the place. Ann Arbor, Detroit, Cleveland, Bowling Green, Toledo. People are driving hours out to talk to you guys. You're going to get a really good 90-minute show, 100-minute show, and then you'll leave while you still like stand-up comedy. We're not keeping you there all night.
0: All right, I'm looking forward to it as well. Now, age appropriate, too? What are we talking about here? Should I bring the family? Is this for adults? What are we looking at, Dave?
10: This, I call my shows, they are not X-rated shows, but they're definitely R-rated shows. This is 18 and up.
0: Okay, sounds good. Tim, this is really a neat initiative as you continue to grow that space up above Easy Street, isn't it?
12: Oh, yeah, definitely. I mean, the space is awesome. It's really almost built for comedy with our small little stage there. We got the nice brick facade and everything. And it's funny, the more cocktails you have, the funnier the comedians get. So just keep that in mind when you come up there.
0: All right, guys, I appreciate it. Dave, folks, need more information about this? You mentioned crumblycomedy.com, right?
10: crumblycomedy.com or follow me on Instagram, Dave Crumbly, or just Google Crumbly Comedy. If you yell Crumbly Comedy out your window, I will come to you eventually.
0: I can't beat service like that. Dave, thanks for calling in. We appreciate you very, very much. Can't wait to see you down there tonight at the Hideaway. And some very talented comedians as well.
10: Thank you guys so much. I'm excited to see you guys tonight and to be in Bowling Green every Thursday night at 8:30 with an awesome night of comedy.
0: Excellent. Thank you, sir. Hey, Artie, I want to stick around and have you visit with us a little bit as well. We were visiting with Dave before you guys got on the line this morning. So we got all the information there. Again, crumblycomedy.com. But let's take it a step further and talk about this whole weekend. We've got soccer challenge in town. We've got, obviously, the elephant in the room is the BG on Main event. The big pie-eating contest. There's so much happening. It's going to be a great weekend in BG.
11: Yeah, Clint, you know, there's just a ton going on this weekend. We're super excited for it, and we are very excited for the pie-eating competition out front of Call of the Canyon, 4 p.m. on Saturday during Rally BG on Main.
0: What does an event like this mean for you as a business owner, you guys? Because the impetus was to get these new students in particular to come into downtown, because I was talking with the mayor earlier this week, and he said he's talked with students in the past that have been here for 4 years. I'm sure you have as well. Never been to downtown. Certainly never been west of Main Street as well. This is the first foray for them to be able to find out everything that's offered in our downtown area, huh?
12: Yeah, it's a great partnership, and it's huge for us because we get all the students right in front of our doorstep down here. And, you know, we're a local brand, so we don't have the name recognition. So a lot of the time we're introducing these students to our restaurants for the first time. So to have an event like this that gets everybody downtown, that's invaluable for us.
0: I know when I travel, I like to shop at local eateries, et cetera, and establish and shop local as well. But do you find that college kids are of that same mindset as well? They're not necessarily looking to eat at the Golden Arches. They want to eat at local eateries, too.
12: Yeah, that's right. I mean, they want the same stuff everybody else wants. They want customer service. Yep. They like it when people remember their name. They want to feel like, you know, they're at home when they're in your establishment. So, and we have a really cool, chill vibe going on here at Call of the Canyon, so we do get a lot of student groups coming up in here and hanging out and everything, so it's a lot of fun.
0: I do know, in addition, that Easy Street is going to be doing some catering this weekend, guys. I was talking to folks at Bobcat Hockey, and I think you guys are providing some goodies over there for their big night at the races this weekend as well. What the heck? Nothing else going on, huh?
11: Yeah, that's right, Clint. We'll be catering the Bobcat night at the races. That's a really fun event. If you've never been to it, you should definitely go buy tickets, support the Bobcat Hockey team. We're really excited to be partners with them and to be able to provide the food for that event and help them raise some money for their season.
0: All right. No reservations during this weekend, guys, right? Saturday, just come on down, get your name on the list there, get you a door, a beverage, and then let us know when it's ready. Is that going to be the game strategy here?
12: Yeah, and sometimes nights like these, it's actually not as busy as you might think. So don't be afraid. You know, people might think, oh, Easy Street's going to be slammed. It's not always the case. So, you know, come on in and we'll get you a spot.
0: And the good thing about the Hideaway is, guys, now that the comedy's going on up there tonight from 8:30 to 10:30, you can get some of that good food up there as well from down at the restaurant below, right?
11: Yeah, that's right, Clint. You can come up, order some appetizers till our kitchen closes at 10, get some food up there while you're watching the comedy. And even this weekend, like Tim said, if you pop into Easy Street, even if it is a little bit of a wait, 10, 15 minutes, head upstairs. The Hideaway opens at 5. You can get a cocktail. We'll get you an appetizer up there, maybe some Boom Boom shrimp or some onion rings. And once your table's ready, we'll let you know and get you a seat.
0: Looking forward to it, guys. Anything else we need to mention for this coming weekend?
11: There's still spots available. We got a few spots available in the pie eating competition.
12: So if you think you can hang with the big dogs, we invite anybody, to enter. It's a lot of fun.
0: Peanut butter, right? Peanut butter pie?
12: Peanut butter pie.
0: All right, world famous peanut butter pie. And if you win, there's a big bonus as well. You might not want any more pie for a day or two, but I'm thinking you'll want more pie, and that's going to be part of the prize package, right, if you do win this thing.
11: That's right. You can stop in any day for the next year and get yourself a free slice of pie every day if you want it. So it's a pretty exciting winning package that we have to offer, and we're just really excited to see who comes out. I know our defending champion will be there defending his title. So last year, a minute and 44 seconds was what he ate that pie in last year. So you got to beat that.
0: All right. Looking forward to it, guys. See you down there on Saturday for sure. And may you see you sooner than that as well. Stopping on in this evening for the comedy night from 8:30 to 10:30. Gentlemen, thanks for all you do in the community. We appreciate you.
11: Hey, thanks, Glenn.
0: All right, guys, take care. 7:52 or so here on the morning show. That's Tim Emmerich and Artie Gagne, the proud owners and operators of Quality Canyon Cafe and Catering and Easy Street Cafe in downtown Bowling Green, where they have their first of what we hope is a tradition. Once again, comedy night, Crumbly Comedy, is tonight, 8:30 to 10:30, and it is absolutely free. There is no cover. That's upstairs at the Hideaway Lounge right above Easy Street Cafe. At 7:53, thank you once again to our partnership with the Franks, the Legacy Farmers Cooperative and Legacy Country Corner. We're able to bring you our Ohio Agriculture Network report every Monday through Friday. Also want to give a shout out as well to Wood Soil and Water Conservation District, Melanie and the team there. They've got a field health day today, health field day, where they're going to have cover crop mixes demonstrations by Cody Beacom. Melanie and the team from Wood Soil and Water Conservation are going to have a local conservation update. This is all taking place over at Dixie Highway, South Dixie Highway in Rudolph, Ohio. It gets underway at 5:30 this evening, and some guy named Sundermeyer, Alan Sundermeyer, is going to be there as well, CAP coordinator, talking about Farmers for Soil Health Program and Resources as well. Hopefully got a spot reserved for that event. Find out more. Reach out to our friends at Wood Soil and Water Conservation District. Let's do it. The Ohio Agriculture Network reports.
13: 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The annual three-day Farm Science Review, hosted by the Ohio State University College of Food, Agricultural, and Environmental Sciences, brings farmers, researchers, educators, students, and industry together to share what works and explore what's next at the Molly Caron Agricultural Center near London between September 22nd and 24th. Nick Zacharich is manager of Farm Science Review. He shares some of the highlights of this year's event.
14: Field demos are always a highlight for us, and this year we have a new category with weed management. So there's some tillage, so the organic growers will appreciate some of the hardware that's there that you can use, but then also some different methods of controlling weeds with electricity, with the sprayer that's actually solar powered, but then also can target weeds with chemical. Pretty neat application that I think a lot of people would look at like, wow, that's the farm of the future. But there's actually some actually in use in Madison County, so they are being used on farms across America right now. Not a lot of them out there yet, but I think it's going to be a growing company, and they're here to exhibit this year and have a demonstration. They've been an exhibitor in the past, but this year they're going to provide that demonstration, and then the plants that are pretty cool. It even has a docking station at the edge of the field, so they can go refill itself and get back to work.
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15: Frontal boundary has cleared the state of Ohio this morning, and we should be settling in with nice backside dry weather. It is still warm. We don't look for a big temperature fall off here. Humidity values, though, not too crazy, as dew points stay relatively in check. I'm calling for a dry weekend ahead of us as well, and the dry start to next week, Monday and Tuesday. I think we have to watch for some scattered showers and thunderstorms in northern parts of Ohio next Wednesday morning to midday. Taking a break then, mostly dry for Thursday and Friday morning before Friday afternoon, and Saturday and Sunday we see scattered showers and thunderstorms coming back. Could be a damp start to our holiday weekend, but Labor Day itself does look to turn out dry. We are looking at a very warm, very muggy week then, the week of the 7th, with rain and thunderstorms coming back in a big way late that week. I'm Chief Meteorologist Ryan Martin.
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16: With soybean harvest a little less than a month away, Science for Success, a project of the Soybean Checkoff, had a webinar managing late season challenges. And Christy Sprague, a weed science specialist at Michigan State University, talked about the availability of different harvest aids similar to what they use in the South and advantages that could provide to northern growers.
17: So in the North, typically we don't usually look at desiccation of soybeans that often. So it's kind of a newer thing that people are really exploring. And part of it is we're trying to start to plant soybeans earlier and trying to maybe use some later maturity soybeans. And from that standpoint, we're trying to make sure we can get harvest done a little bit earlier. When we looked at some of our harvest aids, we compared those earlier applications to kind of what the label applications are. And we did see it. At that R65, we did see some yield reductions from 7% to 9% in 50% of those years. So two out of four of those site years.
16: Again, those are the comments of Christy Sprague, weed science specialist at Michigan State University. This update brought to you by the Ohio Soybean Council and your Soybean Checkoff.
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13: This is the Ohio AgNet. I'm Ty Higgins, and this morning's market analysis is brought to you by Louis Dreyfus Company in Upper Sandusky, opening to receive soybeans starting on September 1. So, Ohio farmers, get your RFID tag this week from 8 a.m. to 5 p.m. To learn more, call 419-731-7100. 419-731-7100. Here's Ryan Martin.
15: More on China buying again yesterday. 330,000 metric tons of U.S. soybeans sold. That was from the Foreign Ag Service. You should probably know that there's about a 750,000 metric ton average needed each week to get to the 25 million metric ton total by December 31st. So yesterday alone, they got almost halfway there. Brokers estimate managed money purchased 6,500 contracts of wheat yesterday, 10 to 11,000 of corn. I'm Ryan Martin.
13: Ryan, thank you. 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September corn, 513 and a half overnight, down a half penny. December off a quarter at 536 and one quarter. September soybeans, 1251 and three quarters, down 2.5. New crop November, 2.25 lower at 1262 and three quarters. And wheat for September, 15 cents higher, 745 and a half. December, 763 and three quarters, up 15 and a half. I'm Ty Higgins for the Ohio AgNet.
0: Thank you very much, Ty, and a big thank you once again to our partners at Legacy Farmers Cooperative and Legacy Country Corner. Very much appreciate the support of Stacy Winnick Anderson, the entire team there. It was good to catch up earlier this week with Chris Berger as well. Chris is with Petroleum. He's a specialist that called in to be a part of our program on Tuesday's show, talking about the challenges, the specials that are going on right now at Petroleum through Legacy Farmers Cooperative and the updates to their fuel centers they've had over the last year or two as well, saying it's so much easier now to get in and out and get your fuel from Legacy Farmers Cooperative. Thanks, guys. It is 8 o'clock on the button as we broadcast live from the campus at Bowling Green State University in Bowling Green, Ohio, the Michael and Sarah Kulin Center. It's the home of the School of Media and Communication. The morning show at 88.1 FM here in the county and streaming bgfalconmedia.com and bgchamber.net. Current temperature 64 degrees. 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Thanks so much to Chris and Belinda Bates and the Bates Recycling family for their support of us here on the morning show. And a shout out once again to Dunn Funeral Home and Piner Dunn Funeral Home, where they offer traditional funeral, cremation, and memorial services, monuments and markers, pre-need funeral arrangements, and caring professional staff to help you every step of the way. The goal, Tim says, Tim Dunn, is to provide services and products that honor the wishes and needs of every family member as we pay special attention to each detail in an effort to personalize and reflect the best of every life lived. 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It's 2 minutes after 8 o'clock here on the morning show. Got birthdays, anniversaries, sports, and a few laughs with Dolly Parton coming up in just a bit as well. Please stay tuned for that. I think you'll get a kick out of that. One more Dolly Parton tune up our sleeve in honor of the philanthropist and country music superstar. The sun dimmed just a little bit when she passed away earlier this week, didn't it? 64 right now here on the campus at Bowling Green State University, getting up to a high today of 82 or so. Ryan Weekman with the latest forecast for us, and talk about a lunar eclipse that we're going to have this evening. More details coming up in a moment. In a moment. Ryan, that's your cue.
19: Temperatures for you here. We're in the mid-60s, so it's a warmer morning after 50s Monday, Tuesday, and Wednesday morning. We're back into the mid-60s, so it feels a little more like August for an early morning. 65 degrees in Toledo, 62 in Findlay, and we've got 66 degrees over in Port Clinton. Our system yesterday, that brought us those sporadic rain chances last night, a few thunderstorms. That cold front is now pushing off to the east, and we're anticipating some pretty dry skies for the rest of this week. Means if you got plans outdoors today, gorgeous. Got big board Friday plans tomorrow night, thumbs up. You're going to be just fine. Let's look at how temperatures are going to shake out for us here in our hour-by-hour forecast, hitting the low 80s for this afternoon. So a good-looking start to the day here. As we head overnight, doesn't look like we cool down a lot. If anything, tomorrow we're going to have a little bit of a lake breeze here. So again, we'll keep an eye out for a little bit of patchy fog, but very likely we'll have mainly clear skies for tomorrow. Highs hit close to 80, and I think game time temperatures, the first kickoff tomorrow nights for some of those football games around 7 p.m., weather looks near perfect. Once again, 84 for Saturday. I told you temperatures were going to turn up in our 10-day forecast, right? I've got us 1 degree shy of 90 on Sunday. And look at this on Monday, 91 degrees for the high temperature. Of course, we've still got one more week to go until we get to Labor Day weekend. And between now and then, there'll be a chance of some pop-up showers, but it looks warmer. It looks muggier as we head into the beginning of September. And look at our temperature map here across the eastern U.S., above average temperatures looking likely, so summer not ready to give up just yet with an extended look at our 10-day forecast.
0: Yeah, thank you, Ryan. And again, dry conditions for the next several days as well. If you didn't get those showers last night, Ryan says you may miss out until the middle of next week. Today, mostly sunny skies, blue skies and sunshine and a light breeze out of the northwest, with temperatures headed up to the low 80s, 61 tonight and low 80s again tomorrow. A little warmer as we go into the weekend. Saturday near 85 and Sunday near 90. And we'll get into those couple of days where we'll be in the upper 80s to lower 90s for some sprinkles move in middle of next week. 64 right now here on the campus at Bowling Green State University in Bowling Green, Ohio. By the way, speaking of the lunar eclipse that he was mentioning there, there is a show tonight, Thursday, August 27th, into the 28th. It's true. A partial lunar eclipse can be visible from Bowling Green and all across America, according to Dr. Kate Dellenbush and her team there. Folks in America, Europe, and Africa all be able to see it. During a lunar eclipse, the moon passes through the Earth's shadow and can take on a dark copper-red color, she tells us. Join us for a special showing of the planetarium show Totality, and then view the eclipse from the roof of the Physical Sciences Building. Weather permitting, it's tonight. There's also going to be a live stream in the planetarium if it's cloudy in BG. So begins at around 9:30 this evening with the planetarium show, and then you get to go onto the roof for the beginning of the partial eclipse. That happens around 10:33 p.m., and if you're an all-nighter or a late-nighter, the maximum eclipse where 93% of the moon's going to be within the Earth's shadow, that occurs at 12:12 a.m. tomorrow morning. In totality, you'll see how both lunar and solar eclipses occur, we're told. That's the presentation of the planetarium, the movie. Additionally, the program looks back at how solar eclipses were used to test Einstein's general relativity in the first half of the 20th century, a charming show both educational and entertaining. Doors for the Planetarium show will close 5 minutes after the published show time, which again is 9:30. Come for just one or both parts of our evening this evening. If you're a night owl, they're going to be going until well after midnight so that you can see totality from the rooftop there at the planetarium here on the campus of Bowling Green State University. The Physical Sciences Laboratory building, by the way, is right there on Ridge Street, okay? Can't miss it. It's a big dome building. And it's open to the public, not just members of the faculty, staff, and students here at BGSU. You as a public member can come out as well. At 7 minutes after 8 o'clock, got a meeting want to try and cover for you today. We make it over to the county commissioner's office by 9:30 or so. Wood County Commissioners will convene at 9:15, and then at 9:30, the Building and Grounds will have their monthly update. The Records Center has a quarterly update at 9:45, and then at 10 o'clock, I want to be there because the Historical Museum is scheduled to give one of their quarterly updates. Love what Annette and Marissa and the entire team at Wood County Museum does for history here in our area. They'll be giving a report at 10 o'clock this morning. If we can make it, we'll do some interviews and get those comments and thoughts tomorrow in our Friday edition of the morning show. Stop on out to Historical Museum. Don't forget, they've got their last Music at the Museum that's coming up here in the not-too-distant future as well. So we got that going for us. Let's see, Wood County Museum. I'm wondering when that is. We'll check into that and let you know for sure because I know there's only one that's left. Earlier this week, I guess it was Monday, when a couple different meetings took place. Monday was a Board of Public Utilities meeting, and then Tuesday, the Historic Preservation Committee meeting. We've sent through both of those and have some comments about the HPC meeting tomorrow, but I want to give you some details about a discussion that took place at the BPU meeting, the Board of Public Utilities meeting, on Monday evening over at Council Chambers, where the Director of Public Infrastructure for the City of Bowling Green, he's also the Municipal Administrator, or the Utilities, Director of Utilities, that's Brian O'Connell. He went over the Poe Mercer Pump Station Screen Replacement Project, also the 36-inch Transmission Main Corrosion Protection Project as well. Both those approved to move forward by the Board of Public Utilities. Then came a discussion about the proposed income tax redistribution ordinance. Now, this is something that's coming before Council for a third reading and a final vote at their next meeting in September. It was brought forward by Bill Harold, this latest idea here. Harold's proposal shifting income tax revenue from the city's utility fund, which could create the need for increases in the water and sewer rates, according to Mayor Mike Osbacher, who said taking dollars from one fund to satisfy another would leave a hole that must be filled by some city residents. Councilman Bill Harold said that he would like to see more money put into streets and roadways here, acknowledging that shifting money from the water and sewer fund over to street repairs will likely result in hikes in utility bills. But he added that it makes sense that utility customers pay for the expenses of the water and sewer services as well. His last attempt to put money into Bowling Green streets and sidewalks didn't make it all the way to the finish line. That proposal, short on details, failed to get support from other council members, but this time he's looking to change the way that distribution takes place if council will back him in that on September the 8th. Now, Brian O'Connell was asked by members of the Board of Public Utilities last night what this latest piece of legislation would mean. Brian said they would still have dollars coming in from the income tax, but it would be diminished.
20: Work its way down to 0.3%. So the previous plan was a three-year plan. It was a 0.05% mm-hmm. reduction. So it'd be right, like in 25, it was 0.5%. And it's shown on the first page, the table there, under the Water Sewer Capital Improvement Fund. So 2025 was 0.5%, 26 was 0.45%, 27 was 0.4%, or will be 0.4%, 28 is 0.35%. And that's already been approved by City Council. So there would still be, according to the table on top of page two, the estimated revenue in 2028 would be $4.7 million. And then if the new ordinance is approved in 29, it would go down to $4 million. Okay. Again, that's assuming that we're using 2025 budget revenue numbers, you know, which are not going to be exact, but, you know, it's a starting point or a discussion point.
0: Now, believing that what was done last year was not quite enough, Harold has offered an amendment which would take more from the current formula for water and sewer projects. At this point last year, Council approved an ordinance redistributing the city's existing unvoted 1.5% income tax from capital funds for water and sewer projects to fire and police station improvements and to street repairs. That ordinance allocating an additional $500,000 per year to roadwork and to sidewalks. After this latest proposal came before the Board of Public Utilities, several members of the utilities had questions about where these dollars would be going. Here's part of that discussion as well.
1: Brian, when this proposed as a to address some specific issues that is, you know, for overwhelming need for this additional money, or is this just how was this proposed to the as the ordinance? I mean, as far as what it's going to be used, you know, to address some you know issue that's out there that's you know needs this money to you know needs this yeah. We need this money now to address a certain issue or project.
20: I don't know exactly. It wasn't a project identified that I remember, but it may have been related to. Well, obviously, there's the money is being targeted towards the capital improvement fund by 0.01%, and then the street repair fund by an additional 0.04%. So I'm guessing it has to do with street repair.
1: So just a general overall.
20: Yes.
1: Address. Okay.
20: Yes.
1: I think it was something that came up before. It was kind of disappointing, but not surprising. But it was kind of so we're, you know, kind of just concerned that it's going to be, you know, open up Pandora's box and, you know, just going to be a concern down the road, obviously.
21: Yeah. I mean, yeah, I think that's the concern we brought up when we did this last year, was that this was going to turn into something that, you know, people start looking to for other things, and then it kind of undermines the whole purpose of setting this money aside. And I'm sure, I understand the frustration of, you know, I'm sure the administration at times, too, seeing that money there that's earmarked. But I also see where we are today. I mean, we got here and we have these resources because we were forced to invest that money in those and didn't have that as an option to defer maintenance. And you see communities around us who are in a lot of trouble and have spent a ton of money because they did defer that maintenance over those years because they didn't have that dedicated funding. So it's just my opinion, but what it's worth.
0: That right there is Megan Newlove, one of the members of Bowling Green Public Utilities, with her concerns expressed at that meeting on Monday. The city administration's formula requires increases of roughly $5.40 a month in residential water and sewer bills to make up the difference already. Harold's amendment would have pushed those increases up to $7.20 a month. Bill Harold did appear before the Board of Public Utilities meeting to address some of the concerns that members of that board had about this proposed resolution.
22: Good evening. There were a few questions that were asked pertaining to the legislation before council, and I want to answer them. I didn't know if I should do it then or do it now, so I figured I'll do it now.
23: Thank you.
22: There was a question about specific use for the reallocated money, and that would be for street repair. So unlike what was done last year, where it was mostly for capital improvement, and some for street repair. This incremental added amount would be for street repair. And as far as Pandora's box, I fully agree with that. I remember when I was on council in the 1980s, there was the shape of the pie and the size of the slices was still relatively new. And there was a concern that if we changed it, it might open up Pandora's box. And so it wasn't done then. In fact, it wasn't. The original percentages have been the same for half a century. And the idea that perhaps the city's needs have changed over half a century is a plausible one. And as far as the box opening repeatedly, I proposed this legislation as an amendment a year ago when it was reallocated. So it's not reopening as much as it is a revisiting of that. So why revisit it? Well, in my opinion, it was needed a year ago. Regardless, it's much more needed now. We have in that intervening time period, we have the funding for the Dunbridge Wooster roundabout, where we're having significant outside funds, but approximately $1 million of our own funds. And then the Bishop Brim roundabout, again, quite a bit of outside money, but $0.75 million. Plus, we did pass a commitment, we meaning council passed a commitment to complete streets, which if we are serious about that, is going to cost us considerably more money than if we didn't do it. And then recently, council passed legislation to apply for a grant or funding, outside funding for a roundabout at Winter Garden Pearl Booster. That would cost, again, approximately $1 million of our street repair money. Now, we might not get that, but it's an example of the continual ongoing pressure just from those projects, let alone are trying to keep up with street repair, or we've got streets with grass growing in the middle of them, and every with some restrictions, every dollar that is spent in street repair is a dollar that's not spent on street in the street repair fund is not spent on street repair. Again, there's different requirements involved. So.
0: Yeah, Bill Harrell trying to answer some of the questions that were brought up at last night's discussion, or Monday night's discussion, the Board of Public Utilities meeting. Ultimately, City Council will have the final say on whether or not this additional revenue stream should be added to the streets fund and taken from the revenue going into the utilities budget. I know in talking with the mayor of the city of Bowling Green, Mike Osbach, earlier this week, Mike called in on Tuesday, and one of the topics we approached was this topic right here. The mayor said he has reservations about changing the formula once again.
2: Yeah, one of the differences between what occurred last year and what's happening now is that, you know, what the administration presented to City Council, which they ultimately approved last year, was the result of a very long and deliberate discussion with everyone associated with our public utilities. We talked with in depth for a very long period of time with Brian O'Connell and the Board of Public Utilities, and we calculated very carefully what that impact on rates might be, and we did not take that action lightly. You know, we recognized that that was the first time that that sort of redistribution had been suggested, you know, in the city since that tax, you know, or since the income tax was allocated back in the 1970s.
0: Yes, sir.
2: So I think that's a big step, and we need to be cautious. And again, I think that this current legislation is premature, and I don't support its passage. I hope the City Council will be more cautious in their approach.
0: Yeah. Again, that bill will take place the next meeting of City Council. I believe it's going to be a Tuesday, September the 8th, because September the 7th is a holiday. So we'll see at that point. At 20 minutes now after 8 o'clock here on the morning show. By the way, speaking of Bill Harrell, Bowling Green's 4th Ward Council member is going to be holding his 66th 4th Ward quarterly meeting this evening. It's at 7 o'clock tonight. It'll be at the Kiwanis Memorial Shelter there in City Park over at the Veterans Memorial, just south of the Veterans Memorial Building at 520 Conneaut Avenue. Special guest, at-large council member Caitlin Elliott, is scheduled to be on hand if you have questions for her as well. Both council member Harold and Elliott will give brief reports, listen to comments, and answer any questions you may have. And as part of the report, Harold is going to give an overview of his recently released YouTube video podcast, which can be accessed at the williamharrell.org tab. They'll have refreshments as well. Everyone is welcome to attend, whether you're a 4th Ward constituent or anyone in the city, stop on by. Not only 4th Ward council member Bill Harrell, plus one of our at-large council members, Caitlin Elliott, will be on hand tonight. Again, that meeting gets underway at 7 o'clock over in City Park. And tonight, Saturday, another big day happening here in the city of Bowling Green, and that is our Rally BG on Main event, all set to go for Saturday, starting at officially at 2 o'clock in the afternoon, going until 8 o'clock in the evening. City of Bowling Green and Bowling Green State University inviting community to come together on Main Street for an evening celebrating the return of Bowling Green State University students and honoring our heritage as a college town. The 6th annual Rally BG on Main event is going to be held again 2 to 8 on Saturday right there in historic downtown Bowling Green. Main Street will be closed to vehicular traffic for the duration of the event, of course, allowing for a day packed full of fun activities in the heart of BG. A variety of free activities and performances are going to be planned throughout the day. Music, shopping, restaurants, food trucks, the Dora will be in effect as well. There'll be the zip line course where President Rogers from BGSU and our Mayor Mike Osberger will compete from the top to the bottom. The mayor on a one-year winning streak in that competition. You can also take part in the Ninja Warrior obstacle course or try the super slide. Families are going to not want to miss a chance to get up close to a fire truck or a police truck and play a round of mini golf or have some fun with the Wood County Library as well. Mayor Mark Osbacher and BGSU President Rogers inviting all to join the community pep rally as well. That gets underway at 6, kicking off at the Bowling Green High School Band at 6 p.m. After a few remarks from both the mayor and President Rogers, the BGSU Falcon Marching Band, the largest college marching band in the land, is going to be there, and their spirit programs are going to be there as well, rounding out this high-energy event. Comments from Dr. Rogers and Mayor Osbacher. It's going to be a fun day, that's for sure. Don't forget about the pie-eating contest, too, that we'll be emceeing along with my buddy Jerry Anderson. That's going to be fun as well. That'll be in front of a Call to Canyon Cafe and Catering, the second year we've done that. Looking forward to that as well. And while you're downtown at Downtown BG, there's going to be a new way to spend your downtown dollars. Yesterday, here on our show, Hallie Williams stopped in for a visit. Hallie's the executive director of Downtown Bowling Green, and she told us Downtown Bowling Green was launching a new downtown digital dollar platform, a digital community gift card that makes it easier to purchase, gift, or spend local right from your phone.
3: So the new Downtown Digital Dollars are all a digital program that you can purchase Downtown Dollars and email them to a loved one, to yourself, and go and spend those with our downtown businesses. So those end up being tokenized, and you can put them on your phone just like an Apple, your Apple wallet or your Google wallet.
0: Sure. Yeah.
3: So you can tap to pay. And so we've got a little over 25 businesses who are accepting. Now, in all fairness, guys, it's not all the same participating merchants who accept the paper dollars that accept the digital ones. For example, Belleville's. We love Belleville's,
0: yes,
3: guys.
0: Yes.
3: But we all know that they don't accept credit card, too.
0: Right. Yeah. Well, so there's like 75 downtown locations,
3: yes,
0: or so, isn't there?
3: Yes.
0: Regular dollars.
3: So,
0: yeah.
3: And then, yeah. So some of them are still joining in and jumping on. But as our gift to our college students, to bringing people back to the community, we are running a special BOGO campaign. So for those of you who don't know what BOGO means, it's buy one, get one.
0: What?
3: And so we're doing it. If you buy $50, you get $25 free.
0: Wow.
3: And you can use that throughout the community. So our purchase dollars, they don't they expire about a year from purchase with any inactivity, basically. But our gift dollars, so our BOGO, our launch little BOGOs, those have to be spent by the end of the year. So we're really trying to inject that money into the community, getting people to come and explore downtown, find their new coffee shop, find their favorite restaurant, find their salon or their barbershop. You know, we want them to find the places that make downtown home for them, in addition to campus. And so these are things that it's not just targeted towards students. It's anybody is able to purchase those. And so we're going to be running a lot of promotion, a lot of information around this over the next few months. Longstanding customers, please know our paper dollars, they're not going anywhere, guys. We're just bringing in another option to bring in more customers, to make sure people are keeping their dollars local. And we're teaching people about reciprocity. That's what this town is really, really good about. We see.
0: Yeah, that's for sure. I've cut off Hallie there. We've got the entire conversation we had with Hallie Williams, the executive director of Downtown BG, on our Morning Show BG Facebook page. We even did a little video. I love her energy and excitement and her love of our downtown area. That's been posted as well on our Morning Show BG Facebook page. Suffice it to say, that downtown Bowling Green received a grant from the Bowling Green Community Foundation in an effort to help build on the success of the existing Downtown Dollars program and introduce it to new customers, a project that Hallie shared with us have been working on for the last couple of years to get this digital platform up and functioning. After adding a digital option, Downtown Bowling Green hopes to make shopping small even easier for younger shoppers, BGSU students, families, visitors, and anyone looking for a simple way to keep more of their spending close to home. Downtown Dollars have always been about intentionally keeping spending in the community. According to Hallie, she said going digital gives us a new opportunity to reach younger shoppers and encourage them to discover the downtown businesses that make our community special. 27 after 8 o'clock, some laughs with Dolly Parton coming up in a moment or two, so please stay tuned for that. I do want to let you know that the Bowling Green Rotary is going to be welcoming BGSU's hockey coach, Dennis Williams, today. Coach Willie is going to be there for their luncheon. Williams is going to be speaking about the team's upcoming season of 38 games, including home matches with the University of Michigan and the University of Denver. Williams named BGSU's head hockey coach, you'll remember a couple of years ago, the ninth head coach in Falcon ice hockey history. BG Rotary meets every Thursday, 11:45 in the morning at the Bowling Green Country Club. For more information, including membership, email bgrotary@icloud.com or just stop by over at the Country Club, Bowling Green Country Club. Public is invited. They always make me feel so very welcome. Although I am a Kiwanian, they always make me feel very welcome as well at Bowling Green Rotary, and you'll be able to hear from Coach Willie. Bowling Green Kiwanis Club is meeting today, too, and we'll be gathering at 11:30. And our guests are going to be two for one money, Kristen Otley and Tom Ross from Bowling Green Parks and Recreation. The meeting's going to be held at noon with lunch served at 11:30 for a purchase price. In the presentation, Bowling Green Parks and Recreation November levy vote, Kristen and Tom are going to provide information about the upcoming levy that will appear before the Bowling Green voters in November. Attendees are going to have an opportunity to learn more about the levy, the services, and the programs provided by Bowling Green Parks and Recreation, and how levy funding relates to the department's operations and to the future needs as well.

0: the Big B Coffee when I stopped by to get my beverages yesterday. And good to catch up with Gene. All right, 64 degrees right now here on the campus at Bowling Green State University. Head up to high, as mentioned, of 81 or so. Ryan says no more fog. A little peak of it this morning, but no delays. The winds will be light and variable out of the northwest at 5 to 10 miles an hour. Overnight low tonight of 61, tomorrow 82 or so. Same scenario, mixture of sun and clouds for Friday, Saturday, Sunday, and Monday, but a warming trend. 82 today and tomorrow, 85 or so Saturday, upper 80s by Sunday, and near 90 by Monday of next week. 64 right now, and it feels like comfortable 64 degrees here on the campus at Bowling Green State University on this 239th day of 2026. 126 days left in the year. On this date in 1883, the island volcano Krakatoa erupted with a series of cataclysmic explosions. We're told the explosions could be heard 3,000 miles away. Again, it was August the 27th in 1893. Several tsunamis were created as well. This is Indonesia's Sunda Strait, where a tsunami claimed 36,000 lives. That's in Java and Sumatra combined. Wow. Also on this date, back in 1964, the film Mary Poppins had its world premiere in L.A., August 27th, 1964. And a young Julie Andrews, of course, bringing to life the role of Mary Poppins. And if you're a baseball fan or a sports nut, you know the name Ricky Henderson. August the 27th, 1982, Ricky Henderson, the Oakland A's, stole his 119th base of the season. That broke Lou Brock's single-season stolen base record. Ricky Henderson from the Oakland A's, right? Oakland Athletics, a member of that team. All right, we've been talking the last couple days about Dolly Parton, and I promised you a laugh or two this morning as well. Thinking of you, Dolly, and your family for sure, and thinking that, again, the sun not shining as brightly today with the passing of our beloved Dolly Parton at the age of 80 on Tuesday of this week. We played several of her songs. We'll play one more for you this morning. But before we do that, I want to laugh a little bit. Dolly Parton made an appearance on the old Letterman show, the David Letterman show. They were quite close over the years. And this was, this must have been 15 years or so ago, I'm guessing. Dave always did a top 10. Every night he was there, pretty much. He had a top 10, and I've used him many times on the show. Just hilarious stuff, I think. And Dolly got involved with that once as well. If you're a Dolly Parton fan, you'll enjoy this very much. And I got one of her special songs playing right after. Dolly Parton on the old David Letterman show presenting her top 10 pet peeves. Enjoy a little chuckle for you on the morning show.
1: Category tonight from the home office in Sioux City, Iowa. Oh, this is a good one. It's a good one. Get up real close to your set. Top 10 list tonight. Top 10 Dolly Parton pet peeves. Ah. Yes, sir. And now, to assist us in the presentation of tonight's top 10 list, please welcome live from Dollywood, Dolly Parton, her own self. Dolly, there you go. Okay, the category tonight, top 10 Dolly Parton pet peeves. Dolly, are you all set? Here we go.
2: I'm ready.
1: Okay, number 10.
2: Accountants who don't understand how much it costs to make me look this cheap.
1: Yes. Number 9.
2: Trying to play guitar in these 5-inch fingernails.
1: They're great. When are we going to have them on the show, Paula? 5-inch fingernails. I'm telling you, that's my favorite new band.
3: They're hard.
1: Make that booking,
3: yeah,
1: if you can.
3: They're alternative.
1: Number 8.
2: When the county declares my hair a fire hazard.
1: Number 7.
2: Confused Dalai Lama constantly asking for theme park royalties.
1: Number 6.
2: You can't get a wig repaired because Letterman's got some kind of a hairpiece crisis.
1: There. It's like my goofy cousin is hosting the show tonight.
4: Hello, I'm Dave's cousin, Kenny.
1: Dave was smoking a cigar and had to go home early. So Dave asked, could I fill in? Oh, man, where the hell are we? Have we done all 10 yet? Number 5.
2: A rhinestone rash.
1: Yeah, okay. Number 4.
2: Okay.
1: Go ahead.

0: let's just go home, Dolly. Number four.
1: Okay, when he visits Dollywood gift shops, Garth Brooks always shoplifts stuff under that big hat of his. Yeah, let's do go home.
0: Dolly been smoking her own self. Number three.
1: Okay, smart-ass MCs who introduced me by saying, and now here they are, Dolly Parton.
0: Number two.
1: When the Super Bowl is over, winner never says, hey, I'm going to Dollywood.
0: That's right. And now, the number one Dolly Parton pet peeve.
1: Nobody notices I've got a great ass, too. Well.
2: The one and only Dolly Parton for you this morning. Let's do it.

0: Beautiful song, 1974, a big hit for Dolly Parton for you on the morning show. A few laughs along the way as well. It is 8:37 now, 23 before the top of the hour. Let's find out who's having a birthday. It's next.
1: Hello.
2: We're so happy that it's your birthday. We hope you have an awesome day.
1: That's right.
3: We're here with a beep from Sesame Street to give a cheer you out of here. We just want to say this is your big day.
2: Take a break, some time.

Of course, as always, birthdays and anniversaries brought to you by Waddington Jewelers, 139 South Main Street, downtown Bowling Green, in business since February the 1st of 2005. In the last 21 years, the store has grown tremendously. Ben and Jen Waddington spending most of the time running the store themselves. Stop on in this weekend. They'll be open on Saturday, I believe, for a bit as well, in honor of Rally on Main BG. They're open up at 10 o'clock this morning, too. That's Waddington Jewelers in downtown BG. Happy birthday today to Geneva Emmons, Bonnie Nusser, Harold Helberg and Steve Wilder, Julie Baumgartner and Gus Whitman, and anniversary couples, The Hills, Andrea and Brian, and Laurie and Dave Nutter. And I forgot to wish Rob Morlock a happy birthday yesterday. Rob, hope you had a wonderful August 26th. Rob Morlock's birthday was yesterday. Best wishes.

Yeah, once again, happy birthday wishes going out to Gus Whitman and Julie Baumgartner and Steve Wilder, Harold Hellberg and Bonnie Nusser and Geneva Emmons, and yesterday Rob Morlock's birthday. Thank you for letting us know. And Andrea and Brian Hills have an anniversary today, and Laurie and Dave Nutt are also celebrating their anniversary today as well. It is 8:39, 21 minutes before the top of the hour. We're almost out of time, you know. We still got to get our sports headlines in this morning, too, and today is Daryl Dragon's birthday, too, so I've still got to play another Captain and Tennille song for you this morning before I run out of time, you know, so maybe we should do that right now. A love song for muskrats and the listening audience. It's the Captain and Tennille. Good morning.

is Daryl Dragon and Tony Tennille, the Captain and Tennille for you here on the anniversary of Daryl Dragon's birth. Second Captain and Tennille music we played for you today, song at 8:43, 17 away from the top of the hour. Hey, I got word that Grief Share, an interdenominational support group, is being offered again for the 9th year at St. Mark's Lutheran Church. That's at 315 South College Drive, Monday afternoons of the date from 1 to 3:30 in the afternoon. Participants watch a video followed by support and discussion. Interested people who have experienced the loss can join anytime. Call the church office for more information. The number there is 353-9305. Facilitators of the event this year, Jan Ruffner and Joan Staub and Linda Foster, Barbara Vollmer, and Kathy and Joe Frederick. The next 13-week session gets underway on September the 14th, so keep that in mind. If you or someone you know has experienced a loss in your family, they're there for you. Pastor Robin Small and our friends at St. Mark's Lutheran Church are doing it 315 South College Drive, Mondays from 1 until 3:30. At 8:45, now let's go ahead and take a quick look at what's happening in the world of sports this morning. And kudos and congratulations to BGSU student athletes this past academic season. They have done something that has not been done but once in the last 20 years here at BGSU Sports since they started these accolades. For the sixth time overall in program history and the second consecutive year, Bowling Green State University has been named the winner of the Mid-American Conference Institutional Academic Achievement Award. The conference office making that announcement yesterday. The award presented annually to the MAC institution, which achieves the highest overall GPA for student athletes competing in institutionally sponsored sports during the academic year. Earlier this week, Bowling Green was named the recipient of the MAC Women's FAR Award as well as the MAC Men's FAR Award. In addition to the announcement yesterday of the Institutional Academic Achievement Award, Bowling Green is now the first school in MAC history, first in MAC history, to complete this academic triple crown in the same season. When a hearing of the award, Derek Vandermeer, our athletics director and vice president for athletic strategy, said it's an honor to be the first school in MAC history to complete the academic triple crown. Vandermeer went on to say this award is a reflection of the continued commitment of our student athletes, coaches, faculty, and staff to the academic mission of Bowling Green State University as well as the Falcon commitment. We are proud of the culture of excellence that has been established at BGSU and repeating this award of a direct byproduct of that culture. Success in the classroom not only elevates the student-athlete experience, but also positions our great graduates to thrive long after their time at Bowling Green. Winning the Institutional Award for the second consecutive year, marking the second time in program history that that has happened. It was 95-96 the last time out. And the 25-26 academic year marked another historic milestone for the Falcon Athletics in the classroom. At the conclusion of the year, BGSU student-athletes posted, listen to this, a 3.56 cumulative GPA, setting the record for the highest GPA in school history for the second year in a row. Congratulations to all the sports teams here on the campus of Bowling Green State University in Bowling Green, Ohio. The Triple Crown, the men's and women's FAR award, as well as getting the overall achievement award as well, the Mid-American Conference Institutional Academic Achievement Award, too. So doing it on the fields of battle, if you will, and certainly in the classrooms as well. It is 8:46. By the way, while I'm thinking about it, we're a little over a week away from our Fall Falcon Sports Banquet. I believe there's still some seats available. We've got our table secured and several members of our underwriting family committee joining us for that event that's happening Tuesday, September the 8th. But reach out to the Falcon Club. I've got the post on our Facebook page as well. But if you want to come out and get to talk to several of our student athletes that are going to be there representing the different sports, always fun to be able to talk to the young people during their Q&A. Of course, the head coaches are going to be there as well, the men's and women's soccer head coaches, the track and field head coach, Lou Snelling, and, the men's and women's basketball coaches, Todd Simon and Fred Schmiel, and that football coach of ours. You've heard his name before, Eddie George. He's on the dais as well. Should be a fun event. It comes with a luncheon, so reach out to the Falcon Club. I believe Chamber of Commerce has information as well where they can get you signed up for that event on September the 8th.
High school scores for you of note. Got word that the Bowling Green volleyball program, we're talking high school Bobcat volleyball program, defended their home court earlier this week, taking down non-conference opponent Maumee in a hard four-set showdown on Tuesday. After dominating the opening two sets 25-15 and 25-17, Maumee, to their credit, fought back and took the third set 25-21, but BG ramped it back up once again and pounced on the Panthers. According to the coach, she said 25-21 in the fourth set to bring home that victory. The BGVB, Bowling Green High School Volleyball, now climbs to 2-0 in the season. The next match is today against Clyde High School. The first serve is going to be at 4:45 this afternoon versus the Flyers with JVA. That'll be followed by Varsity. Come out to support the Bobcats on the road. Thanks, Coach King, for keeping us updated on the success of your young team this year. And also got word from Erica Kimple. Erica is the Bowling Green High School science teacher that's also the varsity girls soccer head coach. And the Bobcats tangled with Springfield yesterday and came with a big, convincing 5-0 victory despite a long lightning delay. Three goals scored by the Bobcats by Olive Seifert and the other two by Leah Kester. Assist, Aliana Mahan had a couple of. Also assisting in a goal was Corinna Kramer, Maddie Gillespie, and Akamai Collusion. Shut out in the net there by Lily Wagner, the Bobcats goalkeeper. 5-0 to victory there for the Bobcat girls soccer program. And the girls tennis program also had a big win yesterday over Central Catholic, winning 4 of the 5 matches for a 4-1 victory. The win bringing the Bobcat girls tennis team to 6-3 overall and 2-2 in Northern Lakes League action. It is 8:49, 11 away from the top of the hour. Thanks again to the Wood County Insurance Agency and to Elite Collegiate Apparel for helping with our sportscast twice a day here on the morning show. The Wood County Insurance Agency, again, offering the most competitive prices and the most comprehensive coverage available by working through several highly regarded independent insurance agencies. That's the Wood County Insurance Agency. And Hal Huber at Hal's Barbershop as well. Thank you very much, guys. We appreciate very much your continued support of us here on the morning show at Hal's at 352-2009. Call for an appointment. Hal can usually get you in that day or the next. Stop by and see him during the Rally on Main event, but you need an appointment for sure because he's going to be busy that day, as he is most days. At 8:50, I got some Four Tops music, a little Motown sound up next, and I'll be back to take a peek at the Friday edition of the morning show. Good morning.

Beautiful. Some four times for you here on the morning show at 8:53, about 7 away from the top of the hour here on the program. Got some Elvis Presley I think we're going to wrap up with this morning. Elvis Presley and the Beatles with a meeting on this date in music history that didn't go quite as well as some folks thought that it would. The Beatles in 1965 at the very beginning of their height of their popularity. And Elvis, well, he'd been around for a long time in 1965, right? They did meet over at Memphis, I believe, if I'm not mistaken. No, maybe it was at his mansion in Beverly Hills. That's where it was. Details coming up. Hey, don't forget, tonight is the first night of Crumbly Comedy at the Hideaway Lounge above Easy Street Cafe in downtown Bowling Green. It was great to be able to catch up with David Crumbly this morning. First time we had the opportunity to visit with that gentleman. He's executive producer and talent coordinator for the comedy that's going to be taking place tonight between 8:30 and 10:30. He said he's got about a dozen different stand-up comedians from all around the Midwest, really, all the way up to Detroit and the Ohio area. Even here in Bowling Green, they're going to be performing tonight, and there's no cover either for this event. The shows are free. They're 18 and up, and there is no cover. Stop by Easy Street tonight up at the Hideaway Lounge. Great spot up there to have some goodies, and you can get your food, maybe your onion rings, delivered upstairs there, or while you're waiting for your meal, go on up and enjoy the comedy show. It starts at 8:30, goes until 10:30. This is going to be a regular Thursday feature at the Hideaway above Easy Street Cafe. And thanks again to Tim and Artie and to Dave Crumbly for joining us this morning to talk about that. Tomorrow on the program, two featured guests, in addition to our regulars, Kim Lehman's going to join us at 8:15. Kim is a proud parent of a BGSU marching band member, and they have over 600 of those parents and 600 of those members as well. And they've started a new initiative this year. You may or may not be familiar with the marching band, over 600 members strong. Now, the largest marching band at any college in this country, right here at Bowling Green State University. John Waters doing a wonderful job growing that band and quality music they play, and great marching as well. Wonderful shows. Can't wait to see them. When they're performing, though, they have meals at the university. They eat three meals a day, but these young people start off first thing in the morning for football game days, as an example. They have to be out there early in the morning. They have pre-flight performances. They're out there performing and marching, and then, of course, the big show at halftime. They perform all throughout the games as well, and then there's a post-game performances they do, too. And it's a full day for them. The parents have decided they'd like to be able to do a little something extra for them, and they're asking for the community's help to help feed these youngsters when they're hungry. Kim Lehman will be joining us tomorrow with details. That's about 8:15 or so. Also, in our Know Your City segment tomorrow, we're going to talk about our trees with Adrienne Lowen-Curian. She's our arborist for the city of Bowling Green. She's scheduled to be our guest in our Know Your City segment tomorrow, too. So stick around. We'll do three more hours of local and regional news, weather, and sports tomorrow right here at 88.1 FM. Hope you'll join us for that. I want to leave you with some Elvis music this morning. Always a good choice, I think, and I'm doing it because it was on this date, August the 27th in 1965. When on the last day of a five-day break from the North American tour, the Beatles attended a recording session for the Byrds. Then later that afternoon, the Beatles got to meet Elvis Presley at his mansion in Beverly Hills. Kind of an awkward meeting, we're told, leaving the Beatles with the impression that Presley's personality was decidedly what they called unmagnetic. John Lennon, for example, was quoted after that meeting with the King that he said, "Where's Elvis? It was like meeting Engelbert Humperdinck." Wow, Elvis had it toned down that day, I guess, huh? Elvis Presley and the Beatles meeting for the first time back in 1965. So let's leave you with some Elvis music this morning. And one more time, invite you to stop by and join with us tomorrow from 6 to 9 for three more hours of local and regional news. We call it the morning show, right, Hound Dog?

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1: Hello, this is Ted Hazelman, Superintendent of Bowling Green City Schools. Did you know? Of the 230 graduates of the Bowling Green High School class of 2025, 75 received academic honors diplomas, 6 received a STEM honors diploma, 1 received a fine arts honors diploma, and 2 received a career tech honors diploma. Over half of BGHS class of 2025 had over a 3.5 GPA. 90 students were members of the National Honor Society, and 3 were members of the National Technical Honor Society. This has been your Bowling Green City Schools Quality Profile Moment. To learn more about Bowling Green City Schools, please visit our website, sign up for our e-newsletter, and follow us on Facebook, X, and YouTube.

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0: My true nature is peace. 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
3: 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Something has to tie us together.
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6: 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They're both made of the same stuff. All these linguistics are never enough.

0: appreciating the loss and the how short the life is made me more alive, made me less patient for bullshit.
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6: 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We're already in the bullshit. We are the bullshit. My awareness is the same as yours. 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You know, in the little dog, Bobo.

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0: Ever wanted to hear what a BGSU coach or player says after a game? 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

0: 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How would you ask if there are any unlocked guns in the home?
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They loved you all alive, and they never feared danger.

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0: Ayo, tambah suara-suara baru ke dalam kepalamu. 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

radio telling the news. Said the Big Red Army took 100 towns and allies, dropping them two-ton bombs. Started hollering, yelling, dancing up and down like a bullfrog. Doorbell rung and in come a man, signed my name, I got a telegram. Said if you want to take a vacation trip, got a dishwashing job on a Liberty ship. Woman a-crying, me a-flying, out the door and down the line. About 2 minutes, I run 10 blocks, I come to my ship down at

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I belong to the union called the NMU. I'm a union man from head to toe. I'm USA and CIO. Fighting out here on the waters to win some freedom on the land.

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her like that. 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She's old, she's lame and barren too. She's not worth feeding hay. But I'll give her this. He blew smoke at me. She was something in her day. 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She was a winner in her prime. She was fast and lean and willing, but they raced her past her time. And though she had the heart, her legs were gone, and it wasn't hard to see. 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

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She eats enough for 10. And this morn as I crept to the barn around about 3:30,

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